Hunter X, Golden, number 12 on the Pop Crush Weekend Top 25 Countdown. Lauren Snap, and when I think about things that make me feel grounded, I like to think about driving in the car with the windows down and the music up. I like to lay in my bed with my dog on my chest, licking my face. I know. And I also like to think about this guy. It's Somber, Back to Friends, number 11.

0: If there's one word that describes the beginning of the 2026 Lee County football season, it might be patience. We're supposed to play Friday night. Weather pushed us to Saturday. We arrived tonight expecting a 7:30 kickoff, and Mother Nature was not finished. Weather has now delayed tonight's kickoff by approximately 1 hour, pushing the start of Lee County and Hapeville Charter to around 8:30 tonight. But we're here. The teams are here. And whatever they put on the football, on the tee, now 107.7 will be here to bring it all to you. Good evening, everybody. I'm Eric Tabor alongside Sheldon Thomas, and welcome to Lee County Trojan Football on now 107.7. This has been anything but a normal opening weekend. Sheldon, these players have been prepared themselves to play Friday night. This gets postponed. Then comes back Saturday, go through their pregame routine again, and now they're told to give it another hour to wait. And at what point does making focus or maintaining focus become one of the biggest challenges of tonight?
1: Good evening, Eric, and to all our viewers online on tonight. I don't think it has is going to have a big impact on the game, as some might think. These are young guys. They're adaptable to the environment. They're adaptable to the day, what day we play, whether it was yesterday or today, and irregardless of the kickoff time. They just want to play. They're hungry. If it was in the middle of the season, it may have a different level of impact because they have a certain routine and a regimen that they've grown accustomed to. But with this being the opening night, they haven't developed those habits yet.
0: Okay. And I think that's something that we'll have to watch as this game finally gets started. But who handles the delay of the game better? I know you were saying that, no, that's not going to be a big problem. These are young kids. They're resilient. They'll come back. But and because once the ball is kicked, nobody gets to use the weather, the postponement, or delay as an excuse. All right. Think about these players, what they've gone through just to get to this opening kickoff. You build all week toward Friday night. Friday night arrives, you don't play. You mentally reset. You come back Saturday. You go through the meetings, meals, preparations, and the beginning of your pregame routine again. Then the clock stops, and you have to do it all over again. Now, Shelton, again, you've been in the locker rooms. What's the coaching message now?
1: The coaching method is going to be pretty much the same, and it's going to be consistent. The game plan doesn't change. Those delays have no impact on the actual game planning, the X's and O's. It's just about learning and working with your guys to curtail that energy and just putting it basically in reserve until it's kickoff time. If anyone is going to have more of a setback with the delays, it would be Hapeville, simply because it's my understanding that they came down yesterday on Friday. They went back to Atlanta, and then they came back again today, and then with the delay. So that travel back and forth may cause them to come out a little bit lackadaisical and whatnot. But again, I think once that whistle blows, it's time to play the game.
0: Okay, so we're going to have an abbreviated pregame, and we do apologize about that, but the weather has caused us to try to rethink things just a little bit. As we see both teams, they're not going to have the pregame ritual. They're not going to come out through the tunnel. They're just going to do their warm-ups, go to the sidelines, and then we're going to have the coin toss. So that's going to be something interesting to see, because you don't have that opening, and you got a chance to see Lee County's open last week where they came out of the blow-up Trojan head. They had the motorcycles. They had the smoke. They had the fireworks. So do you think that might play a factor tonight?
1: No, honestly, I do not. You know, a lot of that is for the fan base more than it is for the players themselves. The game itself warrants that level of awareness, of being hyped up. The atmosphere is electric. When those players come out and they see this, you know, when you come out pregame, the stands is pretty much vacant. Now you come out and you see it filling up, and that causes the adrenaline and the flow. And so I think they're going to be ready to play.
0: And, folks, we do apologize again. We are on a little bit of a delay, but we're going to take a timeout and let the station pay a couple of bills. Then we're going to come back and talk Lee County, players, personnel, and keys to the game right here on Now, 107.7.
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0: Welcome back on Saturday night in Leesburg, Georgia, at Trojan Field in Lee County, at Lee County High School. The lights are on, the stands are starting to fill up, and another season of Lee County football is getting ready to begin. Again, everyone, I'm Eric Tabor alongside Sheldon Thomas, and we are getting set and hyped up. And Sheldon, it's week one. Everybody's 0-0. The offseason is over. What are you looking for from Lee County tonight?
1: Tonight, I'm looking for them to come out and, one, control the line of scrimmage. Both sides of the ball, they need to do that so they can establish their identity and impose their will on Hapeville tonight. Secondly, I'm looking for just a balanced attack offensively. I know we're going to see two different quarterbacks. Both of them have their own individual skill set that's going to help accentuate Lee County's offense. But the challenge is going to be to get all their star players on offense involved. And that can work in their favor, and it could work against them as well, depending on how they distribute the ball and find a way to get all those key impact players involved. Also, we need them to be mistake-free football. Right, we got to minimize undisciplined mistakes. Last week in their scrimmage, in the first half, they did extremely well. I don't think they had any penalties in the first half. But once you started to see some of the second and third teamers enter the game, we started to see some of those mistakes that I like to call MEs, mental errors, ones that are avoidable, like offsides and false starts, blown assignments and missed coverages and missed tackles, and some of those key fundamental things that they're not going to afford to be able to commit on today. And then lastly, defensively, I'm interested to see how that defense is going to come out. Last week they got kind of exposed and they were on the field for longer than they probably wished they would have. And you can see it taking a toll on their physicality and being tired there toward the latter part of the second quarter and the third quarter. So the defense needs to make some stops, get some three and outs. They need to make sure that they follow their keys and follow their game plan and execute.
0: Okay, we talk about that, but, you know, Lee County is this year as deep of a roster as I've seen in quite a while. The Trojan team has experience up front, playmakers at the skill position, and several players who have already attracted major college attention. But, you know, my thing is, tonight, none of those recruiting stars or preseason expectations matter. It comes down to what happens between the lines. So let's get started talking about the Lee County offense. One of the biggest strengths of the Trojans entering the season is their offensive line. Lee County returns four starters up front, including multiple D1 commits. The experience could be extremely important tonight, especially in an opener when timing and execution aren't always perfect. Sheldon, how much easier does life become for an offense once you've got that kind of experience up front?
1: It gives you more diversity in your offensive attack. When you have an experienced line that they understand their blocking scheme, they communicate well as far as picking up blitzes, it gives the offense an opportunity to be multidimensional. They can run the ball, they can pass the ball, you're giving your quarterback time to throw, you give them time for plays to develop, and then in the running game, you're opening up holes for your running backs to get some positive yards and sustain drives.
0: Okay, and behind that offensive line, you know, Lee County has options. Jordan Bush, who's going to get the start tonight, gives the Trojans a versatile athlete who can impact the game in several different ways. You know, Bush can line up at quarterback, running back, receiver, and he's committed to Mercer. The Trojans have added junior quarterback Cohen Lawson. He's a transfer from Colquitt County, and he brings 2 years of starting experience with him. That gives Fabrizio and his staff some interesting possibilities offensively. So, with that being said, you know, can you give us a couple of players on offense that you want to watch?
1: I certainly want to watch all the ones you mentioned, in addition to the tight end, number zero, who I believe is also committed to a Division I school,
0: yeah,
1: in Clemson.
0: Carter Blackwell.
1: Blackwell. So I was watching him in warm-ups because last week he seemed like he was still hobbled by an off-season injury. Today he looks like he's moving around pretty well out there. So he looks to be, if not 100%, very, very close to 100%. So all those that you mentioned, we're going to see a lot of opening up. They're going to be doing a lot of vertical routes and exposing Hapeville's defense with both quarterbacks. Neither one can you pinpoint and say, hey, this one is just a passer or this one is just a runner. Both are multidimensional. Bush is more athletic, and he's more of a threat. But when the backup quarterback comes in and they put Bush in that slot, we've seen what he could do at the receiver position because he had 2 touchdowns because he creates a matchup problem with his speed matching up against the linebacker. So it's going to be interesting play calling on tonight, but I'm excited and looking forward to all of them having some level of success on this evening.
0: Okay, now we talked offensively. Now let's flip over to the defensive side of the ball. Lee County has playmakers throughout their secondary. You know, senior Jaden Upshaw is a 4-year starter, and he's a Texas A&M commit. Juniors Trey Bush and Montrevious Clare are both highly regarded defensive backs, and Champ Brown is another junior to keep an eye out on in that secondary. When you look at this roster, Sheldon, there's talent everywhere. But in an opener, what separates having talent from actually playing winning football?
1: Coaching, discipline, fundamentals, those things are key. Yes, talent helps, but if you're not coachable or teachable and you don't work within the confines of a team game, then those things aren't as beneficial and you can't maximize those things on the field. Football is a team game, so you have to learn to work within the confines of the team. But defensively, being as an ex-defensive back, I'm a little biased, so with the defensive backs, and last week I spent a lot of time watching them, so I'm going to have my eye on them again this week and see how they, if they've improved from last week to this week. There was a lot of coverage assignments that were blown, and so on and so forth, some missed tackles and things. I want to see how they adjust today. If I saw it, I'm sure the scouts saw it as well, and I wouldn't be surprised they try to exploit that on us tonight. But knowing the coaching staff here at Lee County and hearing Coach Fabrizio's post-game team talk, it was one of the things he identified as well, so I'm sure they worked on it and have corrected those issues.
0: Okay. We're getting close to kickoff, so let's take a 60-second break and come back as we're getting set for kickoff here at Lee County Trojan Field, and you're listening to Trojan Football on 107.7 Now.
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0: Back to Trojan Field here in Lee County, Georgia. We're getting set for the kickoff. Sheldon, all the talking is over. It's now time. I think Lee County has won the toss and they elected to defer, if I am not mistaken.
8: Believe we'll receive it.
0: Okay. So the clock is set. We're waiting for the officials to let the players back on the field. And we do apologize. There was another weather delay. Last night's game was canceled because of weather. Mother Nature showed she is still in charge. And now we are getting set for kickoff. Looks like Hapeville Charter has deferred. So they're going to kick to Lee County. So back deep to receive for the Lee County Trojans is going to be number five. And that's going to be Upshaw. Upshaw's senior, 6'2", 200-pound wide receiver. And he's a dangerous man. And we kind of saw this last week, Sheldon. Do you kick to him if you're Hapeville Charter?
8: That's a million-dollar question. You know my stance. I would kick to him. I would show my team that I have confidence in our kickoff coverage, and so I would at least kick off once to him. Last week we saw him take one to the house, and he almost broke like two others. So he's definitely a threat with the ball in his hands, whether it's as a kickoff returner or as a wideout. So it'll be interesting to see what they decide to do here.
0: So we're getting set to kick. Hapeville Charter set to kick. And again, Upshaw back deep for the Trojans. He's standing at about his 10-yard line. The Trojans decked out in their black jerseys, red pants, white headgear with the Lee logo on it. Hapeville Charter, the Hornets, are decked out in their white trousers, white jerseys, and gold helmets. And here we go. The referee has blown the whistle. We are ready. And the 2026 season is underway. Kick high, end over end, is going to be taken by one of the upbacks at about the 10-yard line. He's trying to come to the near side. He's to the 15, uh-oh, to the 20, uh-oh, to the 25, uh-oh, to the 30, 35. Uh-oh. Makes a move to the 40, to 45, 50, 45, 40. Going to be brought down at about the 30-yard line.
8: Uh-oh, we got a flag on the field.
0: So he took it from about the 10-yard line to about the Hapeville 30. A great return. But hold the phone. Looks like it's going to be against Lee County. They're going to call holding against Lee County.
8: Well, Eric, I think that answered your question on how they were going to come out and if the game delay. It's going to have any impact on how they came out. They're going to come out flat. Opening kickoff, we've seen them almost take it to the house. And that's the way you set the tone early, get the fans involved, get the team excited and ready to roll.
0: So they're going to move with the holding call. They're going to move the ball back to the 34-yard line of Lee.
8: All right. So it looks like Jordan Bush is not starting at quarterback. He's in the game, but he's not starting at quarterback.
0: So now that's going to be interesting. As Lee County lines up, they're going to load the gun. And so Lawson is going to be in the gun. Lawson calling out the signal. He got movement, and it looks like it's going to be against Hapeville Charter.
8: All right. First play of the game.
0: First and five. So moving up 5 yards, that's going to make it a first and five for Lee County. Here's a snap. Lawson's going to swing it out. Makes a move to Upshaw. He's to the 35, 40, 50, 40. He's going to be run out of bounds at about the 35-yard line.
8: That was a good call. Wide side of the field. We've seen them stack trips left and run that bubble screen to Upshaw.

0: And that looked like number 28, Dominique Ball, on the carry. So that's going to bring up a second and 15 for Lee County. So here's the snap. Lawson's going to give it again, it looked like. And one of the things I noticed, Sheldon, was that offensive line got movement, but the linebackers got through to make the play. His ball is going to be brought down, give him maybe 2 yards.
1: Yeah. At the line of scrimmage is a game of numbers. So it looks like defense is stacking the line, trying to outnumber Lee County's offensive line, and that's why they're getting some getting in the backfield and making some tackles for losses, because they're simply outnumbering them on the line of scrimmage.
0: So now Lee County has trips formation to the near side of the field, single receiver to the far side. This time it looks like Upshaw is in at quarterback. Upshaw rolls, looks. He's going to go deep. He's got a man, and it's going to be caught for a touchdown.
2: Touchdown.
0: 41 yards. And that was to Bell.
1: First touchdown of the season for the Lee County Trojans. They take the lead early on the opening drive of the game. They're up 6-0.
0: So this is what Lee County wanted to do to start this game. They wanted to start off fast, and they did.
1: Hapeville showed blitz on that play, and Lee County did a good job picking up the blitz on that time. They gave quarterback ample time to be able to throw, allowed the play to develop. And he was able to find that slot receiver running that post route right down the middle of the field. Extra point is good. Lee County's up 7-0. 10 minutes and 4 seconds to go here in the first quarter.
0: And so with that being said, with that touchdown, we're going to take a quick break and come right back as we get ready to start with 10:04 to go in the first quarter. Lee County 7, Hapeville Charter 0. You're enjoying Trojan football on 107.7 now.
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0: To go in the first quarter, Lee County Trojans lead 7-0 over the Hapeville Charter. They took it right down the field and did what they needed to do. It didn't seem like any rust for Lee County. As the Trojans are getting set to kick the ball off, kicking for the Trojans is going to be number 87, Danny Santos. Hapeville Charter takes it about the 15. He's to the 20, 25, and is going to be brought down just shy of the 30-yard line. So now we're going to get our first look at Hapeville Charter and Keelan Pope. And he's one of the interesting guys. He was on this championship runner-up team last year. He led this team last year all the way to the state finals. They started the season last year 1-4. And then they won 9 straight to go to the state championship game to finish the season 10-5. Pope lines up in the gun. Double receivers near side. Single receiver far side. Got an H-back. Got a jet sweep. Man in motion. Here's a snap. Hapeville Charter's going to give it to the first man out of the backfield. He makes a move, and he's going to be brought down for a loss. And that was Elijah Raines on the carry. That's going to bring up a second down and 11 for Hapeville Charter. The down marker's okay. They've reset the down marker. 9:30 remaining in the first quarter.

0: And so far, the Trojans are ready and willing to get this game and put it out of reach early. Here's the snap. Ball's on the ground. Quarterback has nothing to do but fall on it. And, Sheldon, that's one of the things you take a chance on any time you line up in the shotgun.
1: That's right. Shotgun, anything can happen. Bad snap, whether it's low, whether it's high. You would think by now that this is a part of their natural part of their offense, that they would be very familiar with it and be able to execute it flawlessly. But here already, second play of the game, we've seen two negative plays from Hayden here.
0: So now that's going to bring up a third down and about 15. Ball spotted back to the 25-yard line. And I'm seeing some flashes in the background, but the officials are letting them play here. Here's the snap. Quarterback's under some duress. They set up the screen pass and a good move. He's to the 30, to the 40, and they're going to blow the whistle and blow it dead. Timeout, Hapeville Charter.
1: Ooh.
0: And Lee County dodged a bullet there.
1: Yeah, they dodged a bullet there.
0: So that's going to bring up they're going to replay that third down. So the coaches called a timeout wherein the players ran the play. They had the perfect play call for what Lee County did look like. Lee County came on a blitz. They came straight through, and they hit this middle screen, and it looked like he was off to the races, and the Trojans really, really dodged a bullet.
2: They certainly did, Eric. That play, he was going to take that to the house. You heard the term speed kills, and there you've seen what speed can do, that he can outrun coverage, and he split the defenders and was on his way right straight down the middle of the field for a touchdown.
0: And one of the things I see on the Lee County sideline that's right in front of us is I see the defensive backs coach, Jalen Bush, talking with his DBs separately from the front seven. So I don't know if he saw something there and he's making some adjustments or he was just trying to challenge his guys, but Lee County's secondary is really playing off. They're playing off 6 yards. Hayville Charter, double receivers near and far side. Here's the snap. Pope drops back. He's under duress. He throws. Has a man open. And we've got a flag thrown at about the 37-yard line on the other side of the field. So let's see what this play call it. Well, what the call is from the officials.
2: Quarterback did not see, but he had a receiver that was running a post corner route.
0: And it looks like they're going to call holding against Lee County. So that's the question. Do you take the penalty or do you take the play? So they're going to take the play. They're going to take the penalty. So let's reset the down. So now it's going to bring up a third down and about 5 down. And like I said, I was not sure what they're going to do, but Hayville Charter to the line very quick. And Pope, once again, loads the gun. He's got double receivers near side, single receiver far side, calling out the signal. He's looking to the sideline. This looks like a check with me. Now the Hornets get reset. Pope's going to give it to the back out of the backfield. And he's going to be stopped by a host of Trojans. But he's going to be short of the first down, maybe about 2 yards. So here's the question now. It's 4th down and 2. You're on the road here, Sheldon. Do you go for it on this 4th down situation?
2: No, you punt. You're in your own territory. You don't want to give Lee County this type of field position. They've already demonstrated what they can do, what they're capable of doing with the full field on offense. So you certainly don't want to help them and give them a short field to work with either. So you play it safe. It's still early in the game. You're only down. It's a one possession game. You go ahead and you punt it.
0: Upshaw back deep to receive for the Trojans. And this is one of the things, you know, Fabrizio and this Lee County team does a great job in special teams. It looks like they were coming after it, but he does get it off. Upshaw lets it go. He's going to field it on a bounce and go down at about the 23-yard line.
2: Dangerous but good play. If he didn't field that, it probably would have rolled inside the 10 with the type of velocity that was on that ball. But if he would have mishandled it... With the Hayville defenders right there, then he could have gave them real good, excellent field position.
0: So that's one of the things you always have to look at when you're looking with this Lee County team. Now, Fabrizio loves, and he focuses in on special teams. It's actually one-third of their practices. They work on different things, different looks, blocking punts, blocking extra points. And Lawson's now back in at quarterback. Here's a snap. Lawson, quick out. He's going to hit his right receiver. He makes a move, and that's going to be Upshaw. And he's going to be fall forward to about the 28-yard line. Forward progress, they're going to give him to the 29. That's going to bring up a second down and about six.
2: I like the formation. They ran twins on both sides trying to spread this Haperville defense out. If we notice on the last series, Haperville was stacking the line. They were blitzing. They had a bunch set. So now it looks like Lee County's trying to counter that by spreading them out on defense.
0: And this time they're going to give it to the back out of the backfield. He makes a move, and that's going to be ball. Ball's going to fall forward and give him 4 yards. It's going to bring up a third down and two. And one of these things that Lee County has to do is keep moving the football forward. And with that offensive line and with Dominique Ball, and Dominique Ball is a downhill runner, he doesn't like to bounce outside. He doesn't have that blazing breakaway speed. But what he does give you, if you remember the old days of the Auburn Tiger, as they used to call him, the Cadillac. Mm-hmm. And he sort of reminds me of that because I've watched him even during his days at Westover in his freshman and sophomore years.
2: Mm-hmm.
0: Lee County leaned forward, so it's going to be a false start on Lee County. So that's going to back them up five. So now it's going to bring up, instead of a third and one, it's now going to be third and six. Still manageable, but you don't have a lot of plays you can call on third and six, and Fabrizio is not happy with this, with the guys in the backfield moving.
2: And rightfully so. So these are some of the things we talked about on the onset of the show. These are mental errors, mental mistakes. There's no excuse for false starts and jumping off sides. And now you go from third and short to third and long. Now you have to bring in a different personnel, and that could be the difference in sustaining a drive or punting the ball over and giving it over to the next team, the over team.
0: Jaquavian Sherrod checking into the backfield for the Trojans. Again, Lawson loads the gun. Double receivers far side. No receiver on the near side. Here's the snap. Lawson drops back, throws. Got his man. He's got the first down. And he's going to be knocked back, but he's got more than enough for the first down. Spot him down at the 36-yard line. And if I can use a phrase, move those chains.
2: Lee County is going to have to do a better job of covering the blitz. One of the defenders came in unabated to the quarterback, and he hit him pretty good and knocked his helmet off. But he stood strong in the pocket and still was able to deliver the first down pass. But they're going to have to certainly have to look at protecting the backside of the quarterback.
0: Bush in at quarterback. He's got double receiver stacked near side, single receiver far side. Here's the snap. Bush going to go on a quarterback keeper. He's to the 40-yard line. Knock him down at about the 41. So that's going to bring up a second down and about five for the Trojans. 4:55 to go in the first quarter. Well, in the first quarter, here's a snap. Again, Bush is going to take it around the edge. He's got a lane. He's to the 45. He's going to be brought down. Give him another first down at about the 47-yard line.
2: Eric, notice there, Lee County went with the up-tempo offense. Hapeville almost got caught with an extra man on the field. One of their defensive linemen was scurrying, trying to get off the field in time because Lee County caught them off guard with a little up-tempo.
0: 4:32 remaining in the first quarter. Lee County leads 7-0. Lawson checks back in the game for the Trojans. Once again, Lawson loads the gun. Tight bunch formation. To the far side, single receiver near side. Lawson drops back, waits, looks, throws. Pass is going to be high pointed and complete. And that's going to be complete to Upshaw. Give him about 5 yards, bringing up a second down and five. We'll give him 4 yards, second down and six for the Trojans. Ball on the Hapeville Charter 48-yard line. So it looks like Lee County is going to go to that stack formation again at wide receiver, where one receiver lines up directly behind the second one. Now it's a double stack, near and far side. Lawson once again loads the gun. Here's a snap. Lawson drops back. Blitz by Hayville Charter. Lawson's going to go deep. He's got a man, and we've got pass interference.
2: Pass interference.
0: Pass intended was number 11 for Lee County. That was Dustin Bell. A 6 foot, 175-pound junior. So that's going to be 15 yards and an automatic Lee County first down, and the drive continues.
2: From a defensive standpoint, that formation is kind of difficult to cover, right?
0: Okay.
2: When you have stacked receivers on both sides, sometimes defenses will make an area called, and one will take outside, one will take inside, depending on the vertical route. But if they're going to stick with their man, then you can get tangled up if the receivers go crisscross and get everything bunched up and free up a receiver, and that's what happened there, as we've seen with number 11 breaking free with an open pass.
0: Lawson's going to give it to, looks like Ball. Ball makes a move. He bounces. He breaks another tackle. Breaks another tackle. And it's going to be brought down inside the 30 to about the 26-yard line.
2: Another first down.
0: Dominique Ball on the carry. And again, Ball gives you that downhill running, and you're not going to bring him down with one arm tackle. Again, Lee County goes tempo. This time they're going to let Bush keep it. Bush is going to make a move and go inside the 15-yard line to about the 13. So that's close to another Lee County first down. Give it to him.
2: I think Lee County has seen something on that right side.
0: Bush is going to take it a quick snap again. They're going to that right side.
2: Touchdown.
0: You're right. And
2: touchdown.
0: Bush is going to go in untouched. The thing that I saw on that one that freed Bush was number 28, Dominique Ball's block.
2: Yes, absolutely. His lead block. That's one of the benefits of having a running quarterback, because it gives you another man on the field. Because he's able to run it, and the running back is able to lead block. In addition to that, Lee County's offensive line, physicality, man for man, you can tell that there's a significant size difference. And Lee County must have seen something, because they continue to run. I think all of their running plays have been to the right side.
0: And I'm wondering, it looks like Lee County's going to go for two here. And looks like they are. Lawson once again lines up in the gun. He's got Ball to his right side. Double receiver far side, single receiver near side. And we've got movement up front. And they're going to say false start against Lee County.
3: Flag on the field. We're going to go against Lee County, false start.
0: So do you bring on and just kick the extra point here, or do you still go for two?
2: I think they should go ahead and kick the extra point. I don't know why he wants to go for a two-point conversion here. You have a two-score lead, unless he's trying to make it a three-possession game as opposed to a two-possession game. But if it was me, I would just go ahead and kick the extra point and go 14-0. Your offense is two for two, two possessions, two touchdowns, and Hayville is not showing any signs of being able to stop this Trojan offense.
0: All right, Lawson once again in the shotgun formation. He's got trips to the far side, single receiver near side. We're going left to right on your radio dial. Lawson drops back. He's going to throw the back shoulder fade to the back of the end zone. He's got a man. Incomplete, but we've got a flag in the end zone. So we're going to have a do-over, it looks like. Let's wait to see what the call is, but when they throw it in the end zone, it's either going to be defensive holding or pass interference, and it's going to be defensive holding against the Hornets.
2: That's the benefit of having a D1 prospect at tight end. He's good size, good length, he's a good route runner, and he has breakaway speed. So he came from the tight end position and ran a corner route and had separation with the defensive back that he was arguably open there, and that's why they had to hold to prevent the touchdown.
0: 2:34 remaining in the first quarter. Lee County leads 13-0, lining up going for two. Lawson once again loads the gun. Double receivers far side, single receiver near side. Here's the snap. Lawson drops back, waits, looks, throws. He's got his man, and that's Upshaw with the reception. And so the two-point conversion is good with 2:34 remaining in the first quarter. Lee County up 15-0. We're going to take a quick pause for the calls and come back with Lee County Football right here on 107.7 Now.
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0: Welcome back to Lee County Football right here on 107.7 Now. 2:34 remaining in the first quarter. And with myself along with Sheldon Thomas, we've got a great ball game if you're a Trojan fan as the Trojans lead 15-0. And they're getting set to kick off. And it's been all Lee County so far. Trojans with their pre-kick ritual. Well, they shake hands, and here's the run-up and the kick. It's going to be high, end over end. It's going to be fielded close to the 10-yard line. Taken by Hayfield Charters to the 15, tries to make a move, and is going to be brought down at about the 21-yard line. And a great play by the Lee County Trojan special teams. Harrison Cook with the tackle, 6'11", 200-pound linebacker. With a stop. So that's going to bring up a first and 10 for Hapeville Charter. And one of the things that we know Coach Fabrizio wants to try to do is finish teams early. And that's what you want to do in this situation. GHSA has a couple of rules, and one of them is that games have to be concluded by 11:30. And so it's a Saturday night. It was a little warm earlier tonight, but it seems pretty cool. But we're up here in a nice air-conditioned press box.
2: We certainly are. So I don't think temperature is a problem. Even though we had the worry of rain with the thunder and the delay, it didn't actually rain, so the field conditions are good. I was out on the field earlier pregame, and I said wanted to see if they were dry, if we were going to have an issue with some of our skill position athletes with cutting and their routes and running and breaking on the ball, and that definitely is not an issue tonight. So it's a perfect night for some football in South Georgia.
0: So here we go with the Hapeville Charter. Once again, Pope in the shotgun. He's got double receivers near side, double receivers on the far side, single back to his left. Pope again calling out the signals. Man coming in motion. Pope's going to take the snap, drops back, waits, looks, throws. He's going deep. He's got a man. And just a little too tall. So the Lee County Trojans, again, we were talking about not falling asleep back in the secondary. And that was a close one.
2: I think Hapeville coaching staff, they seen something. That vertical route is open on both sides of the field. They've had some that they've missed simply because the wrong play call, but I think that they've seen some. They're going to try to exploit that before it's all said and done. So don't be surprised if we see one get loose.
0: Pope once again calls the signals, but we've got whistles and a stoppage in play. We've got a flag. So we've got a false start against Hapeville Charter. Back them up five, bringing up a second down and 15 now.

0: So here we go with Hapeville Charter. Pope once again loads the gun. He's got double receivers, near side, double receivers, far side. Man coming in motion to make it trips to the far side. Here's the snap. Pope's going to fake it to his back out of the backfield. Going to play a slant. Makes a move. The receiver breaks a tackle and is going to be brought down close to the 30-yard line. Pickup of about 13, maybe 14 on the play. So now it's third down and about a yard for the Hornets.
1: This is where studying comes into play in game planning. As a defensive back, especially if you're in the corner, you have to be aware of where you're at on the field and understanding that if you're on one particular side, whether it's the wide or the short side, that there's a certain type of routes that can only be ran.
0: Hand off to the back out of the backfield. That was to number 10. He makes a move, and he's going to pick up the first down and then some yardage for Hapeville Charter. And that was Trevin Glover, a junior running back, 5'11", 178 pounds.
1: First down. So here's what I'm talking about here. So we're on the hash mark, so we're on the short side of the field. On this end, they have twins, right? The inside routes is what's going to be more susceptible and the high probability that they're going to run. So as a defensive back, you need to know that so that you can overplay on those inside in routes or slants.
0: And here's Pope. Drops back, throws. All
1: right.
0: Overthrows. Pass was intended for number 6, Xavier Page. He's a wide receiver slash cornerback. He goes both ways for Hapeville Charter. He's only 5'9", 155 pounds. Undersized, but he is doing a great job.
1: Yes, he is, certainly. And he has some good speed. He's already demonstrated he has good hands. He's catching it going across the middle, running into that safety. And I like that their quarterback is giving it to him early and not late, where he has time to catch the ball and brace himself for impact and not putting himself in harm's way for a big hit.
0: So now it's second down and 10 for the Trojans. Once again, Pope's going to take the snap, drops back, waits, looks, throws. Overthrows his receiver. I don't know what he was looking at. It looked like it was going to be like the receiver ran a stop route like 10 yards and turned around. And I think Pope was thinking he should have just kept going.
1: Yeah, I don't know if that was a blown assignment or just a bad ball. But he certainly was open. But that ball sailed on him and went way over his head. I don't know if Shaquille O'Neal could have caught that one.
0: So here it is, third down and 10, ball on the Hapeville Charter 30-yard line. Pope again calling out the signals, 43 seconds to go in the quarter. Pope drops back, waits, looks. He's under some duress. He looks, throws again, and it's going to be caught. And that's going to be good enough for a first down into Lee County territory at about the 48-yard line. So Hapeville Charter is finding ways to get the ball down the field. Clock still running. We're at about 22 seconds remaining in the first quarter. Lee County leads 15-0. Hapeville Charter, though, driving down the field, trying to cut into that lead. Pope once again calling out the signals. Here's the snap. Pope drops back. He's going to run that slant again, and it's working to perfection. Give him about 9 yards on the play, maybe 10. And with that being said, that's going to bring a close to the first quarter as Lee County leads 15-0. We're going to take a break as you're listening to Lee County Football on 107.7 Now.
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0: Welcome back to Trojan Field in Leesburg, Georgia. Eric Tabor, Sheldon Thomas on the call. And Lee County football, Lee County leads 15-0 as we're getting set to start the second quarter of play. So far, the biggest takeaway that you saw, Sheldon, is that been that Hapeville Charter slant route that seems they seem to have found something.
1: Yes, that's absolutely correct. So Lee County is going to have to make some adjustments. They may have to try using their outside linebackers to get a deeper drop into that flat to be able to either intercept that slant route or at least make it more of a difficult throw for the Hapeville quarterback.
0: Pope takes the snap. Lee County comes on an all-out blitz. Pope just gets rid of it. The only thing that was around the football when it came down were about three Lee County Trojans. So Lee County has decided to come out. They came with both linebackers coming through the A gaps.
1: Is there intentional grounding in high school football? Because he was between the tackles.
0: And that's a good one.
1: And there was no receivers in the area.
0: Well, he was just trying to get rid of it. He was fearful. So here we go. Second down and 10 for the Hornets. Pope once again takes the snap. He's going to give it to the back out of the backfield. He's going to try to turn the corner, and he does. But give him about 3 yards on the play down to the Lee County 35-yard line. And that was number 8 for Hapeville Charter. But give him about, they're going to give him 2 yards. They're going to move him back to the 36-yard line with 11:28 to go in the half. So with Lee County again leading 15-0, Hapeville Charter is on the move. The Hornets are trying to punch one in to cut it close.
1: Yes, this is the deepest that they've had it in Lee County territory all game. They're almost in field goal range. Let's see what they do.
0: Pope once again calling out the signals. He drops back. Lee County comes with a blitz again, and they're going to go over the top. And he just overthrew his receiver.
1: And you see down here at the bottom of the field, number 17, he's jumping with his hands up because he was open.
0: So that's going to be interesting. We'll see if the Hapeville Charter coaching staff will make an adjustment. Yeah, because if you're seeing it, they've got to be seeing it. And I'm pretty sure the Trojans defensive coaching staff sees it too. But Hapeville Charter is going to go for it on fourth down here.
1: Right. We got trips to the right. Let's see what play they run here to try to exploit this Lee County defense.
0: Pope drops back. He's under duress. Steps up, throws.
1: Ooh.
0: Pass is incomplete.
1: Ooh,
0: no
1: Lee
0: flag
1: County
0: on
1: defense
0: the play.
1: Holds. Turnover on downs.
0: And I'm looking and I see Cameron Lear. He's one of the guys I said that we're going to have to look out for. He's a 6'4", 213-pound senior. Tight end, defensive end, linebacker. They tried to get it to him. And there was some contact, but the officials let it go. They let him
1: play.
0: So Lee County's defense once again gets a stop. So it's now first and 10 for the Trojans on their own 36-yard line.
1: Yes. That was a good contact. It was within the 10-yard rule. You know, you tight ends, you don't want them to get vertical. So as a defensive player, when you're a linebacker, whoever's over the tight end, you want to be able to jam them at the line and try to reroute them out the seam to prevent them from getting vertical on you.
0: Lawson takes a snap. He's going to give it to back out of the backfield. He's going to continue to make a move, and he's going to pound forward, and he's still getting a push and going to move forward. Give him about 6 yards on the play.
1: So don't be surprised if we see that same formation, but an RPO, where he fakes it to him, and the quarterback runs around the outside.
0: Jacravion Shirt on the carry for Lee County. Good job as we see Dominique Ball checking back into the game for the Trojans. Lawson calling out the signals once again. Double receivers near side. Single receiver far side. Here's the snap. Lawson's going to give it to Ball. Ball makes a move. He's to the 45 and up to the 50-yard line.
1: First down.
0: And that's going to give Lee County another first down. They're going to spot the ball on the other side of the 50 in Hornet territory.
1: Ball's a good, tough runner. He's a decisive runner. He's not going to juke you. He's going to make a cut, and he's going to get north and south upfield.
0: And that's Ball again, and you just saw him just run into somebody. He looks for contact, maybe picks up a yard, maybe two, but he's one of those guys. You give me the ball, he said, I might not get you 10 or 15, but I can at least get you two.
1: Yeah. And he gets behind those big offensive linemen. Sometimes it's hard to see those little running backs. Until they pop out in the open. By then, it's too late.
0: And we see Blackwell checking out of the game for the Trojans. And it looks like he's going back. He's back over by the tent, so I can't see if he just came out to get a blow or was something going on there. Lawson once again loads the gun. Double receivers near side. Hayfield Charter showing blitz, yep. And we're going to have a flag. Going to get offsides on Hayfield Charter. So now it's going to bring up a second down and four for the Trojans with a penalty.
1: Plays like that drive a coach wild. Keeps them up at night.
0: So here we go now. Single receiver near side and far side.
1: We got one-on-one coverage over here.
0: Lawson's going to take the snap. Looks like he's going to give it to Ball again. Ball right up the middle, and he just runs there over the safety.
1: He ran over the safety, and I don't know if that was a linebacker or what.
0: So give him another first down. Ball's going to be spotted dead at about the 34-yard line.
1: That's some good, hard running.
0: And that's one of the things I really liked about Ball. I've watched him for years. Hayfield Charter came on a blitz. Ball anticipated and made a sidestep and give him about 4 yards on this carry. As Lee County tried to go tempo.
1: Is Lee County setting up for the pass?
0: Ball's coming out. Looks like Sherrod's coming back in at running back. Lawson once again getting the play call from the sideline. He's got single receivers near and far side. See, checking into the game here, number 10, Weston was wide receiver.
1: All right, got single coverage up top. Safety coming over to take the slot.
0: Double receivers near side, single receiver far side. Upshaw coming in motion. Here's a snap. Lawson drops, throws.
1: Ooh.
0: And that was a dangerous play.
1: Ooh. It certainly was. Just threw it high. He was open.
0: Pass was intended for number 10, Weston.
1: That was the right read. I think they were focused on Upshaw, and he came in motion, and he ran. He had the double move. He ran a post corner route, and that freed up the middle for number 10. Just a quarterback just threw it high.
0: So now it's going to bring up a third down and about seven. We'll say a long seven or a short eight for the Trojans. Now we've got double receivers near side and double receivers far side.
1: Missed coverage. They better get it. All right. You see them talking now. They're adjusting.
0: Here's the snap. And looks like number eight quarterback Bush on the keeper. He gives them about 7 yards. That's going to bring up a fourth down and maybe a short two. So I think knowing Fabrizio, he's more of a riverboat gambler. He's going for it.
1: And why wouldn't he? He's been getting all positive yards. He's established the running game and the passing game. He's bringing 28 back in the game. So he's going to run it.
0: So this time Bush is in at quarterback, and we're going to get a timeout. I think it's going to be Hayfield Charter with a timeout. That's going to leave them with one left for the remainder of the half, as we've got 7 minutes, 8 seconds to go in the first half. And, Sheldon, we didn't get a chance to talk about it at the end of the first quarter, but your take so far?
1: So far, I'm pleased with Lee County, the way they came out. Again, every time they've had the ball on offense, they've driven the ball down the field, and they've scored. They've pretty much done everything that they wanted to do. Mm-hmm. Hayfield has not shown that they can stop our running game or our passing game for that matter. And so from an offense standpoint, I think Lee County has something to be happy about. Defensively, we've done We can see some significant improvements from last week during the scrimmage, right? We've stopped them, Hapeville, from advancing the ball down the field. We've put them in some situations. We stopped them on fourth down when they got here on our side of the field. And so defensively, overall, I think they're doing pretty good, but there are some things that they still need to tighten up on that secondary.
0: So far in this game, it's been really the Jordan Bush show. Jordan Bush with a long touchdown throw to start the game off, and then he runs in from about 12 yards out to make it 15-0. Now they got a compressed formation. It looks like they're trying to draw him offside.
1: It looks like they did. They did.
0: And so, again, Lawson, with a hard count, catches the Hornets.
1: That's one of the things that I wanted to see if it was going to be an issue from Lee County. With having two quarterbacks that you fluctuate in with the frequency that they do, as an offensive lineman and just the offensive personnel, you get used to a particular cadence. And when you have a different quarterback, that cadence can be a little bit different, and sometimes you'll see a higher propensity for false starts on the offensive sideline. But here we see that it has not affected Lee County thus far, but you do see that is at least the second encroachment call on Hapeville so far this game.
0: So it's first and 10 for the Trojans now. Here's the snap. Play action to Ball, but he's got Upshaw open.
1: Pass interference.
0: And that was not even close.
1: Pass interference.
0: Jaden Upshaw was open, and the defensive back just said, I'm not going to let you catch it, and just went ahead and just tackled him.
1: He really didn't have a choice. He almost still caught it. So from a Hapeville standpoint, I don't know why they put their corner on an island against one of the top receivers in the state of Georgia, a Texas A&M recommitment.
0: So here we go now. It's Lee County. It's going to be first down. And let's see where they're going to spot the ball. They're going to spot the ball just outside the 10-yard line. So Lee County can get another first down without scoring with 7:03 remaining in the half. Again, Lee County leading 15-0.
1: Right. And here we are. Hapeville's doing it again. They're in man. They're in press technique. So they're going to press Upshaw on the line of scrimmage.
0: Here's a snap. Looks like they're going to give it the ball up the middle. Ball's going to fall forward inside the 10 to about the 9. So clock continues to run, 6:50 remaining. Well, Lee County leads 15-0. And so far, it's been pretty much all Lee County.
1: All right, they got Upshaw going on the opposite side of the field. I would have kept him out here and did a play action, had him run a hard slant. They had no help in the middle. It would have been wide open. Let's see what they do on this play.
0: They got double receivers to the far side. Lawson in a quarterback now, and it looks like they've got some movement.
1: Delay a game?
0: And they're going to say delay of game against Lee County. So 15 yards, well, 5 yards, and put them back to about close to the 15-yard line.
1: Quarterback's got to recognize when that clock is ticking and getting down into single digits. Even the support on the sideline, they got to pay attention to that and come out and call timeout.
0: Lawson's going to give it to the back out of the backfield. He makes a move. He's going to keep running, and he's going to fall forward close to the 10-yard line. And I see a Trojan hobbling off. Looks like he's in some severe pain.
1: Looks like it's a right leg injury.
0: He makes it to the sideline, and it looks like the training staff is already over there. And Ball's going to check back into the game, and Lawson's checking into the game at quarterback. Coming out is going to be Jordan Bush.
1: Play clock's already down to 12 seconds.
0: And Lee County's going to probably have to burn a timeout. And checking out the game for Lee County, it looks like it's number 38. Devontae Walker, 5'8", 169-pound running back, sophomore. So they've reset the play clock, and we're down to 16 seconds now.
1: And still not set with their personnel. Still bringing guys on and off the field.
0: And Blackwell's checking in the game. They're going to have to hurry. 5 seconds. Lawson takes the snap. He gives it to Ball. Ball falls forward.
1: Good cutback.
0: And Ball's going to fall to close to the 10-yard line. So that's going to bring up a third down and about 12 or third and 11. 4:25 remaining. Lee County leading 15-0. And the Trojans don't have that sense of urgency right now.
1: Yeah, they've kind of taken their foot off the gas pedal a little bit, and this is not the time to do it when you're deep in the opponent's red zone on the verge of scoring another touchdown. I'm assuming this is going to be four down territory.
0: Lawson drops back, rolls, looks, he's got a man.
1: Touchdown.
0: And did he get a foot in bounds? And he does.
1: He got it.
0: So that one went to Upshaw. So now Upshaw extends that lead. Lee County now leads 21-0 with 3:52 to go in the half.
1: Again, you leave the number one receiver in the state of Georgia on an island one-on-one with your defensive back.
0: Mm-hmm.
1: And this is what happens. He's number one for a reason. Jaden Upshaw, he's lengthy. He's over 6 feet tall. He's got good hands. He goes up and he catches with his hands. He catches in traffic, out of traffic. He has good breakaway speed. So he's certainly a well-rounded receiver, and you understand why he's number one in the state of Georgia and why he's committed to Texas A&M.
0: Lee County going for two. They've got double receivers near and far side. Here's a snap. Lawson drops back, waits, looks, throws in the back of the end zone. Got a man.
1: There it is.
0: Is it a catch? And it looks good, and it is good. That was Weston with the reception. Now Lee County extends that lead 23-0 with 3:52 remaining. And now, if I know Coach Fabrizio like I do, he wants to try to get one more quick score and then go for two, so the second half will be nothing but a run clock.
1: That's right. He's probably thinking in terms of the suspect weather conditions and doesn't want anything to hinder this game from being called and delayed and having to be rescheduled for completion at a later date. So he wants to try to end it as quickly as soon as possible. One thing I'm noticing here as we get ready for this kickoff is you look at the body mannerisms.
0: Mm-hmm.
1: Right? Hapeville looks like a team that's defeated. It's still early in the game, but they're walking around with their heads down. They don't seem like they're emotionally engaged in the game. They seem as though that Lee County has deflated them thus far. But when you look on the Lee County side, you see the guys jumping around. You see them engaged. You see them excited. And so that in itself is a telltale of just how this game is going for our viewers who are unable to see it.
0: So with 3:52 remaining, Lee County leads 23-0. Here's the run-up and the kick. High, deep. It's going to be taken about the 10-yard line. He's to the 15, to the 20. Makes a move to the 25 and is going to be stuffed right there at about the 26, maybe to the 27-yard line. So Hapeville Charter now trailing by 23. Offensively, their best possession was their last possession. They were able to get deep in Lee County territory, went for it on fourth down and couldn't get it. Lee County got pressure because they started coming on blitzes. So let's see if Hapeville Charter has made some adjustments if they see Lee County coming out on an all-out blitz. And again, Sheldon, one of the guys we didn't get a chance to talk about in the pregame was number 99 for Lee County, Jacoby Bryant, who just transferred in, is now in the game at nose tackle.
1: Yes, he's already made some. He's already imposed his side. Fumble. Okay, incomplete pass.
0: They're going to say incomplete. That was almost disaster for the Hornets.
1: But number 99, Jacoby, he's already made his presence felt. He's gotten some depth in the backfield. He's broken free. He's disrupted some plays. So you can see that his size is certainly a problem for Hapeville to be able to handle and control him on the line of scrimmage.
0: So here again, Lee County trying to make a play and impose their will, this defense, because Lee County runs like a 3-3-5. But you're going to see guys coming. You don't know who's coming, but somebody's coming every play. Pope rolls out, throws. Pass is going to be caught.
1: Right at the down marker. It's going to be close.
0: So it depends on a, I used to call it a left foot or right foot spot by the linesman, and they're going to give him that.
1: They're going to give it to him.
0: They're going to give him that left foot spot, which is going to be good enough for a first down.
1: And that's exactly what Hapeville needs. They need to, they don't need a four and out or a three and out and get the ball right back to Lee County with this much time left on the clock. So they need a time-consuming, a sustainable drive where if they don't score, they at least run the clock down. They not give Lee County's offense an opportunity to go down and score.
0: Pope going to give it to the first back out of the backfield. That looked like number nine, Ray Damon Stiggers, junior, 5'8", 188 pounder. And he's going to pick up about 3, maybe 4 yards to about the 37-yard line, bringing up a second and about 4.
1: Clock is still running. Just under 3 minutes to go before half.
0: So here's the snap. Pope drops back, throws. Ball is high. Did he keep possession of it?
1: He's going to
0: say it's going to be a catch.
1: Now, that could have been an interception. Now, with the DB, he made a good play. I like that, how he recognized that it was a short route and he drove on the ball. If he would have looked and saw the ball coming, he arguably could have had an interception and could have went the other way with it. But he did what he was supposed to do. He didn't allow any forward progress once the receiver made the catch. He stopped him. Clock is still running. Play was in bounds. So we're down to about 2 minutes and counting.
0: Pope once again loads the gun. Here's the snap. He's going to give it to the back out of the backfield. And he's going to be upended.
1: All right. That's the middle linebacker.
0: And that looked like Glover on the carry for Hapeville Charter. We're down to a minute 43 seconds remaining in the half. Lee County leads 23-0. Great first half. Now it's fourth down. So here's the question now. They're going to punt. They're not going to try to gamble. They're going to give Lee County the ball back with a minute 24, but are they going to try to milk clock and hold the ball?
1: Yeah, they're going to probably take it all the way down to the last possible second. At 15 on the play clock. A minute and 10 and counting on the game clock.
0: And Upshaw back deep for the Trojans. And they milked that clock down, and they almost got it. Upshaw is going to let it bounce.
1: Ooh.
0: And going to let it go, and it's going to fall roll dead inside the 10 to about the 8-yard line.
1: So, now, on a play like that, if you're the coach for Lee County, would you have called a timeout to preserve some of the, we lost by additional 20 seconds on the clock. He could have called a timeout to force them to punt it and to give his offense additional time to be able to try to get another score before half.
0: Mm-hmm. That's a good question. 48 seconds to go, but, you know, Lee County has a very good two-minute offense, so we're going to wait and see because you've got all these weapons on offense. So now it's time to try to put them to use and go vertical. So 48 seconds to go in the second in the half. Lee County leading 23-0.
1: All right, they got twins right, twins left.
0: And Lawson in at quarterback. Lawson takes the snap. They're going to get it out to the back, to the receiver, slot receiver. He makes a move, and he's going to be brought down about the 20. So here, does Lee County take a timeout? The clock will stop as they move the chains. Lee County going tempo. They're not going to stop the clock here. They've got all three timeouts. Lawson takes the snap, drops back, waits, looks, he's under some duress, makes a step, steps up. He's to the 20 and is going to go down about the 21-yard line. And now Lee County, I think, is going to take a timeout. So tough break for the Trojans. Lawson did escape and not give up a sack and gains about 2 yards. So that's going to bring up a second down and 8 as the clock stops here. 30 seconds to go. So, again, Lee County is going to try to go vertical, if I'm not mistaken. That's my only explanation, because Lee County has a stoppage in play to try to go ahead and push this score to over 30.
1: And why wouldn't they? Hapeville has not shown that we can stop our passing game. Man for man, they can't account for our receivers when we have four wide outs and we're going twins left and right. Lee County is very probable that we can get a touchdown here in these next 30 seconds. If we can buy some time on the line, pick up the blitz, give the quarterback enough time to throw the ball and enough time for the play to develop, don't be surprised if we do see a big play here. Now they're coming out. We got trips left, and we got a single up top. So let's see what type of coverage Hapeville comes out in here.
0: And Lawson once again loads the gun. He's got the arm strength. He drops back. He waits. He looks. He throws. Going over the middle.
1: Throw it
0: incomplete.
1: In the traffic.
0: And looks like Upshaw was saying, "Hey, I was open." So we're down to 25 seconds to go in the half. Lee County still leading 23-0. But the Trojans want to try to put one more score on the board to possibly try to run clock this team. So we're at 25 seconds to go. Lee County looking to the sideline to get the play. Double receivers near and far side. We got Blackwell lined up in the slot. On the far side is the tight end Upshaw, spread out wide on the near side.
1: Looks like Haberville's in quarters.
0: Here's a snap. Lawson drops back, throw, pass is complete, right, and out of bounds. That's good enough for a first down at about the 33-yard line.
1: Only took 5 seconds off the clock. First down, 20 seconds to go. So Hapeville looks like they're content with being in, looks like they're in quarters with safety over top and not in a man defense.
0: So once again, it looks like Lee County is going to stack receivers again, near and far side. Double receivers near and far side in the stack. And it looks like Bush is in at quarterback. Here's the snap. Bush drops back, waits, looks all day to throw the football. Now Texan breaks down. He tries to make a move, and he's going to be brought down inside the 30 to about the 27-yard line.
1: Clock is still running.
0: And I think Lee County is going to call it a half there. And so when I see Fabrizio walking to the locker room, that tells me he doesn't want to run another play. He says, come on, let's go. So that's going to do it for the first half. And your Lee County Trojans lead 23-0. We're going to step away for about 90 seconds and come back with the halftime show as you're listening to Lee County Football on 107.7 Now.
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0: Welcome back to the Halftime Show, and we've reached halftime here in Leesburg, where after two quarters of football, it's the Lee County Trojans 23 and the Hapeville Charter Hornets 0. Good evening once again, everyone. I'm Eric Tabor, and Sheldon Thomas had to step away for just a moment, but you're listening to Lee County Trojan Football on Now 107.7. So on our halftime show, we'll break down the first half, look at the numbers, check out scores from around Region 2 6A, and we'll talk about some of the keys for the second half of this game. But before we do that, let's look around the region. Most of the games took place, well, all of the games took place last night, and very few surprises. But let's go around Region 2 6A. And first, six games were completed, and Region 2 6A went 5-1, and every one of those five victories came by at least 24 points. And I'm going to try to break them down for you right now. First, let's talk about the Coffee County Parkview game. Coffee County wins 49. 49-

0: And before that, we talked about Coffee County. They went to Atlanta to play in the Corky Kell Classic, and so did Houston County. And they took on West Forsyth. And the Bears came away with an impressive 38-14 victory. And that's a 24-point win over another Class 6A program. Now, Houston County put 38 points on the scoreboard, and they began the season 1-0. And again, Houston County is another team Lee County will have to deal with this season. Looking at the next one, Northside and Eagles Landing. The Eagles opened up, the Northside Eagles opened up, well, Northside of Warner Robins Eagles, let's put it that way. They opened up their season with a dominant 42-6 victory over Eagles Landing. Northside's offense, they reached the 40-point mark, but that 6 points allowed might be the number that jumps off the page. A 36-point victory by the Eagles, and that's a pretty complete opening night performance. 42 on one side and only 6 on the other. So Northside joins the growing list of two 6A teams starting at 1-0. One of the games that everybody had circled on their calendar was the Tift County Luella game, and Tift County wins 41-0 over Luella. And that was one of the things that we didn't know what Tift County had this season, but to put up 41 points against Luella. Now, we talk about Luella and that team being good. They're good, you know, about every 6 years they put up a team that makes a major run, but they got shut out. So we are looking at Tift County putting up 41 points, and they start the season 1-0, and that's the Blue Devils' big number. So we talk a lot about offense this time of the year, but anytime you put a zero on the scoreboard, the defense deserves some love. So a big shout-out to the Tift County defense on that one. Looking at the Warner Robins veterans game, that was the only Region 2 6A team that didn't come away with a victory Friday night, and that was veterans. The Warhawks took on their Houston County rival, Warner Robins. Veterans scored 23, but Warner Robins came away with a victory 34-23. An 11-point loss makes the veterans 0-1. But that's a rivalry game, Sheldon. And those games can sometimes take on a personality of their own. But the biggest game that everyone did not anticipate was going to be the Thomas County Central versus Colquitt County game. And that's a score that probably had people all across South Georgia doing a double take. And that score, Thomas County 57, Colquitt County 21. Yes, 57 points against Colquitt County. The Yellow Jackets beat the Packers by 36. And again, that wasn't an unknown program. We're talking about Colquitt County here, one of the most recognizable high school programs in the state of Georgia. So, Sheldon, I know it's August. Nobody wins a championship in week one. But when you beat a Colquitt County team 57-21, everybody in the state takes notice.
1: Yeah, that's absolutely correct. So that's certainly a big win this early in the season, coming out week one with so many uncertainties when you have a lot of new guys and key roles playing because of attrition, because guys have graduated and gone on to the next level, to see how your team is going to come out with such a formidable opponent and to be able to decisively win like that.
0: One of the people that we talk about with Thomas County Central Yellow Jacket team is the quarterback. He transfers in from Rome, and when I looked at some of the game footage, he was all that was advertised. And believe it or not, he was the entire offense. He accounted for almost 350 yards of the offense. He ran for 6 touchdowns and threw for another one and on 130 yards. So he ran for over 200 yards and threw for another 100 and some change. The biggest play was a third down and long, and he ran 79 yards for a touchdown. So that tells you, some people talk about that the talent for the Central of Thomasville Yellow Jackets was not there this year.

0: but now we have to do a double take. So those are our scores from around the region, 2-6A. We're going to take a pause for the calls, come back, and we're going to break down tonight's game and possibly talk about next week's opponent in, do I dare say their name, Carroll City out of Miami. So stay tuned as you're enjoying Trojan football on 107.7 now.
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0: Welcome back to Trojan football on 107.7 Now. And this segment, we're going to go ahead and break down next week's opponent. We're going to talk a little bit more about them in postgame, but the Lee County Trojans, next week's opponent, nationally ranked the Miami Carroll City Chiefs. And this is a team that has a lot of playmakers, and they are very explosive. And the biggest thing you get from that is Carroll City, they have that South Florida speed. They're very tall. They have explosive skill players and legitimate college prospects on both sides of the ball. And Sheldon, one of the things that pops out to me with the Carroll City Chiefs is all of their receivers are tall and big. You've got guys 6'3", 6'4". Their tight end is 6'7". And so Lee County secondary is going to have their work cut out for them when they face this Carroll City team.
7: Yeah, that's correct. So there's certainly going to be some mismatches with us as Lee County and our secondary matching up with their receiving core. When you compound height with speed, that you were in some trouble. Comparatively, our defensive backs, our secondary, I believe our tallest defensive back is just over 6 feet. So it's certainly going to be an issue for us and how we are able to handle that. I think defensively, we need to be a little bit more physical with them on the line. The taller the receiver is, more body mass. If we're in press technique, that we could use our hands a little bit as far as jamming them at the line of scrimmage, holding them up, and just playing some physical football. The question would be is if we have the physicality to be able to do that. But man for man, talent for talent, their offense may have more athletes than we have on defense. So it's going to be interesting to see what game plan we have coming up next week.
0: So, you know, we always talk about some of those keys, what Lee County has to do when you're playing against a Carroll City team. Carroll City picks up a big win this week against Mainland, who made a deep run in the Florida State playoffs last year. They beat them by a score of 38-3, running 38 consecutive points. Mainland scored. They kick a field goal, take a lead 3-0, and that's all you heard from Mainland the rest of the game. They were just big plays, really, really took Carroll City to the next level. And that's something that Lee County is going to probably have to eliminate. You can't let them make big plays.
7: That's right. So you don't, when we talk about big plays, we're talking about anything over 20 yards. So we certainly want to reduce those types of plays. Those are game-changing plays. Those get momentum swings and so on and so forth. So next, when Lee County, when we host that team, we're going to have to come out with a similar game plan that we did today. That game might arguably be a run and shoot, and whoever has the ball last wins the game. So I think that we pose the same type of threat with them, with our offense matching up with their defense, mm-hmm. as their offense does with matching up with our defense. So it might be about who scores first and who scores last. So a lot of things are going to be a high level of importance in that game. We got to minimize our mistakes. We got to turn who wins the turnover battle, who can control the line of scrimmage, to give the quarterbacks enough time to be able to get the ball down the field. And so that's going to be a good game. The atmosphere is going to be electric. Carroll City is ranked nationally. Mm-hmm. So a lot of eyes are going to be on that game. There's going to be a lot of people who are going to be playing on Saturdays next year, a lot of Division I schools throughout the country. So I'm certainly looking forward to that game.
0: Because one of the guys, and if you look right here, we've got the personnel watch list, and one of the game that guys that sticks out is Nick Lanier. Wide receiver, he's 6 feet, 165 pounds, and you know, when I look at the scouting priority and across the board, I just see high, and a couple of guys, you know, their linebacker number 8 is a guy that say you need to watch, but everybody else they sell really high. So you know, you've got, you know, Lee Prince at running back, and all these guys have South Florida speed. So you know, this team, the Chiefs, have won 5 state championships, their most recent being in 2016, and they've appeared in 7 state championship games. So being in the spotlight is nothing new to Carroll City. Now, one of the problems that happened, a lot of people, Clint, cried foul because they had a lot of transfers into that program this offseason. But the storyline next week simply is going to be Georgia Power versus South Florida tradition.
7: That's right. And one of the things about Florida that you see historically is a lot of the Florida schools, on the high school level as well as collegiately, they turn linebackers into D linemen. They turn, you know, defensive backs into linebackers and receivers into defensive backs, and that's why they have speed galore in all phases of the game, from their line, defensive line, offensive line, their backs, and so on and so forth, is because they convert their athletes into mm-hmm. positions. And so once you have that speed and you bulk them up and you just learn how to maintain that speed, it certainly creates the matchup problems that we've already discussed. And so it's going to be interesting to see how they come out and line up. It's going to be another interesting thing is going to see what type of fan base comes. Mm-hmm. Right. A team like that, you would think they're going to have a large following coming from Miami. That's quite a bit of distance. So is their fan base going to come with them? Because those little things can make or be the difference mm-hmm. in winning and losing a game when it's home and away and you're coming to Lee County. We see what type of community support that comes out for Lee County games. Yep. There are a lot of people here who don't even have any relation to Lee County, but because of the history of Lee County and because of the being a fan of the game and the type of opponents and competition that are coming here, is drawing a lot of people in the community just to come out. So it's going to be interesting. I'm certainly looking forward to it.
0: And so again, that's next week's opponent. As we're approaching, getting ready to start the second half, we're going to take one last step away break. And when we come back, we're going to get your keys to the second half and get ready for some more Trojan football right here on 107.7 Now.
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0: Welcome back to Trojan Field here in Leesburg, Georgia. Eric Tabor along with Sheldon Thomas, and we are getting set for second half of action with the Lee County Trojans as they take on the Hapeville Charter Hornets. Lee County leading 23-0. The key to the game, this has been actually the Jordan Bush show. Jordan Bush starts off the game with a long touchdown pass followed by an 8-yard run. And so Lee County, it's just been all Lee County with 2-point conversions. So it's 23-0. They kick an extra point to take a 7-0 lead, score again, go for two, get two, score again, go for two, get two. So that's where we are, 23-0. And so as we're getting ready to get started to start the second half, Sheldon, what does Lee County have to do to secure this W?
7: They have to emulate and replicate exactly what they did in the first half. Offensively, I believe they scored on every possession, so they need to continue to do that and execute offensively. Jordan Bush was able to be as effective as he was because of the type of athletes that Lee County has on the field. But at every position, every skill position, they're tied in, their running backs and their wide receivers. And so they create mismatch problems. And so he was able to exploit that and take advantage of that. And that's why we've seen those big plays from him. So Lee County needs to continue to do more of that on offense. And then on defense, they kick off. So Hapeville is going to try to come out and score and quickly. If I was their coach, that would be my mindset as far as coming out in the second half. We need to get on the board. We need to have a momentum swing. We need to get our guys more engaged into the game. And so I see them trying to open up their offense a little bit more. So defensively, we need to continue to keep a nugget on that scoreboard and hold them from scoring, keep them out of the end zone. And I think if we do that and we hold them these first few drives and continue to deflate them, Lee will move on to victory, and we'll walk away with 1-0 record, and awaiting Miami.
0: So, you know, we talk about what Lee County has to do, and they bottom line tonight, they just can't let up. They have to keep their foot on the gas. You have to keep pounding. But again, I want to stand corrected. We were talking about Aiden McPherson earlier when we were talking about schools from around Region 2, and that was the Thomas County Central quarterback. He's a transfer from Rome, and he accounted for 359 yards last night, 7 touchdowns, 196 yards rushing, and he ran for 6 touchdowns and 163 yards passing and 1 touchdown. So, you know, that's somebody you're going to have to keep your eye on. I don't care who you are. That's a guy that's going to keep defensive coordinators up all night.
7: Yeah, absolutely. When you have a dual threat quarterback like that that can beat you with his arm and his legs, that certainly makes defensive scheming and game planning a challenge. And many times you might have to have a shadow with them that don't want to identify one of your defensive players that has the athleticism to be able to keep up with them and run them down. Be a spy all game to be able to lock in, whether he drops back or whether he decides to tuck it and run. So as a defensive coordinator, I certainly wouldn't want to have to go up against an athlete like that, and that's certainly an outstanding individual performance. And the question is going to be, is he going to be able to sustain that level of productivity moving forward throughout the year, now that he's shown the country, the state, what he's capable of doing. Now he's on the radar, and everyone's going to be looking forward to him and game planning against him.
0: So as we're getting set to start the second half here, the Trojans again lead 23-0. So far, and a great, impressive performance by Lee County. And you alluded to the fact, a couple of things that you would look at it is with their coverage. They have some great defensive backs, but they're going to, you were saying that they probably need to come up and press a little more.
7: Yeah, they're playing off ball, and one of the things that in through film study, as a defensive back, you gotta always recognize where you're at on the field. If you're on the wide side or you're on the hash, because that can determine what type of routes the receivers are able to run. If you're on the short side of the field on the hash, then there's not going to be too many out patterns. There's going to be a comeback. There's going to be inside routes and so on and so forth. Versus if you're on the wide side of the field, on the field side, then there's more routes that can be ran, right? And so as a defensive back, you got to know what those routes are, so that you know what type of technique to use, so that you can play or overplay based on the ball alignment on the field. And again, that comes from experience, that comes from film study. And I don't see that happening here with the way that the defensive backs are playing here with Lee County. But they're young. They're juniors, although they got a lot of game time experience. Some things come with years of experience as well. And so that's going to be huge in a game like this, but especially when Miami comes to town and they have the type of receiving core that they have.
0: So we're getting set to start the second half. Getting set to kick for the Lee County Trojans is going to be, it looks like, number 82 this time. And that's John Lane. And we got whistles, and we're going to have a stoppage in play. Because normally the kicker is number 87, Danny De Los Santos. And I'm just trying to look across the field and look and see. What's going on? And that is Lane. I can confirm that's Lane getting set to kick off for the Trojans. Lane, a 6'1", 183-pound junior, is going to handle the kicking duties for the Trojans here as we're getting set to start the second half. And Lee County is going to try to squib kick off the bat.
7: Uh-oh.
0: Ball's
7: uh-oh.
0: On the ground, and the Trojans recover the football.
7: The very thing that Hapeville could not allow to happen, they allowed to happen. A turnover on the opening play. What an outstanding time to call that when it's least expected. And we caught Hapeville, sleeping. Lee County was able to recover the onside kick. Now they have the ball, good field position on the 49-yard line.
0: And, I talked about it earlier. I said Fabrizio's a riverboat gambler, and they saw something. And, you know, he prides himself on special teams as well as all as being a defensive coach. And they saw something, and they did that, kick the ball into the ground and get a high bounce. And Lee County gets the football first and 10 on Hapeville's 49-yard line.
7: Absolutely. That's probably why they switched kickers.
0: And now we've got offsides on Hapeville.
7: So back to the onside kick. So Lee County, they set that up so perfectly because they kicked it deep first. Then there's a penalty, and they come right back and it wouldn't follow it up with the onside kick. And you called it. You noticed that there was a new kicker in the game, and so I have to wonder if that kicker is their special deep kicker for onside kicking.
0: And that was something I noticed because I was watching Lane. Lane works out on the sidelines quite a bit, but I always say De Los Santos, he's the one that usually handles the kicking duties. And now we see Bush in at quarterback. and mark off 5 yards and make it first and five and spot the ball on the Hornet 44-yard line.
7: We got trips wide side of the field. We got that stack formation in the slot.
0: And here's the snap. Bush drops back under some duress. He's going to try to get downfield. He does. He's going to pick up the first down with a Hornet on his back. And one of the things that tells me is that Bush is a weight room strong guy, because he should have been brought down after about 3 yards. But when I used to play ball, they used to say that's 50 cents for the ride.
7: We say all aboard.
0: And Lawson now checks in the game at quarterback for the Trojans. And it looks like Bush wants to come out of the game, but they've got him lined up at wide receiver, and there's a stoppage in play once again with 11:30 to go. Lee County, ball on the 35-yard line, first and 10. And so now the referee is ready to blow the whistle to get us started again. Bush lines up on the near side. Double receivers near side. Single receiver far side.
7: You got single coverage up top on Jaden Upshaw. Press technique. Let's see what they do.
0: Lawson takes the snap. He looks like he's going to give it to Ball. Ooh. Ball tries to make a move. He makes a move to the outside. He's to the 30, to the 25, and is going to go out of bounds. And Bush, I'm sorry, that was Ball picking up the first down for the Trojans. And again, Sheldon, he refused to go down. As Lee County's going tempo, once again, Lawson calls out. He's going to give it to Bush. This time they're going to go to the left side. Bush makes a move, and he's fighting, and he makes another one. He's to the 10, to the 5.
7: Yeah,
0: he's going to be brought down at about the 2-yard line, and Lee County's going to go tempo.
7: That's how you run the ball. That's how you run the ball.
0: And Lee County's going to go tempo, hurrying up to the line of scrimmage. Lawson calling out the signal. Lawson's going to keep it and walk into
7: touchdown.
0: The end zone. And they caught Hapeville Charter. The defensive end got an early start. Lawson saw it, and he just pulled it and bailed out of the backside and takes it in for a score, making it now 29-0 Lee County.
7: Well, you couldn't ask for a better start coming out in the second half for Lee County. We got the turnover on the opening kickoff, and we drove down and scored. When you have a runner who's running hard like Ball, and he's running over people, running through tackles, if there's nothing, that's demoralizing for a defense, especially if you come out with a deficit and then opening drive. Here you are. You would think you'd be a little bit refreshed coming out. It's a new half, a new ball game. Some coaches will tell their players, hey, it's 0-0. Just like they scored 20-some points in the first half, we can do that in the second half, and we can blank them. But to come out opening drive and to run it literally down their throat, and to go down and score and smack them in the mouth like that opening drive, that is certainly a demoralizing series there, and it's not going to help Haperville in their attempt to come back today.
0: And there was a penalty on the extra point, so they moved it up to the 1.5-yard line, and Lee County's still going to elect to kick a field goal, and the kick is up. Looks good, and it is good. 10:49 remaining in the third quarter. Lee County now leads 30-0. And I was kind of surprised Fabrizio didn't go for two here. When you can draw a team off sides on the extra point, and as a, you know, an offensive lineman will take pride in saying, I can get you a yard and a half. And Fabrizio elected not to go for it. So now it's 30-0 with 10:49 to go. Lee County again inserting a dominant posture on this Hapeville Charter Hornet team to try to give them a long ride back to Union City right outside of Atlanta, Georgia.
7: You're absolutely right. That 3-hour ride is going to be about 6 hours after a good old-fashioned whooping like this. But, you know, there's still time left in the game. There's still an opportunity to redeem themselves. Might not necessarily come back to win, but at least make it more of a respectable game and get on the scoreboard.
0: Now, when I talked to Fabrizio earlier this week and we were talking about this Hapeville Charter team, he was saying you can't sleep on this team. They've got some talent, but and you look at it, they've played Hapeville Charter for 5 years. Lee County is 5-0, but last year it was a very close game. But prior to that, you know, it's been Lee County dominating. And you have to remember, this is the state runner-up in Class 2A. They moved up to 3. And this time, he's going to squib kick it high and fair catch, and it's going to be brought and caught, and he's going to fall down at about the 37-yard line. So Lane is more of your finesse, I guess you could call it, for lack of a better term, kicker.
7: Mm-hmm. As opposed to the other kicker who just kicks it deep.
0: And I don't know. I see the special teams coach talking with Lane on the sideline, and it doesn't look pleasant.
7: Yeah, it doesn't look like that was the expectation there on that play. But they gave him decent field position. The ball's at the 27-yard line, so it's about where it would have been with a fair catch.
0: So Lee County's going to line
7: now
0: up.
7: You see Hapeville coming out with that stack formation here on twins here at the bottom. And then they got okay, he's motioning out of it.
0: They got double receivers near and far side. Pope takes the snap, drops back. He's under duress, throws. Pass is going to be complete inside to his receiver. He's going to be close to a first down at about the 35-yard line, bringing up a second down and about 2.5.
7: See how the corner bailed prematurely, pre-snap. He bailed out of his technique. If he would have stayed home, he would have been there in perfect position to defend that out route.
0: So 10:44 remaining in the third quarter. Lee County leading 30-0. Once again, Hapeville Charter out of Union City in Atlanta. Pope takes the snap. He's going to give it to the back out of the backfield. He tries to get around the edge. He does. And is going to be knocked out of bounds. And on that carry was number 10, Trayvon Glover, junior 5'11 running back. And he's going to get the first down for Hapeville Charter. So here we go again. Hapeville Charter, once again, they're going to go double receivers, far side, ball on the near side hash, single receiver. Here's a snap. Pope drops back. He's under duress. He looks, throws, just does get it off, and it's going to be complete.
7: He got it just in time. If he would have held on to that one more second, he had Big 99 breathing down his neck.
0: And Bryant, who's the transfer, comes in from Houston County, who, again, had a big win last night. And so that's going to be good enough for a first down, and the ball's going to be moved to the Lee County side of the 50-yard line. Ball spotted on the 49.
7: Looks like we got an injured Hapeville player. I see him limping off. Left leg injury. It looked like it might be a cramp. It looks like training staff is over there stretching him out. All right. We got that stack formation on the top end and far side.
0: And Pope's going to go deep. He's got a man.
7: Here we go.
0: Great coverage and recovering on the play. That looked like number 7 for Lee County.
7: It was great KJ recovery. Streeter. It was not great coverage. It was great recovery. He had closing speed on that, but he was beat. If the ball didn't hang up in the air so long or he would have threw it deeper, that would have been a touchdown. So it was certainly a great recovery for number 7. Our corner there, and way to not give up on the play and to break that up. Prevent the touchdown.
0: Yeah, KJ Streeter, junior, 5'9", 155 pounds. Lee County showing blitz again, and they back out of it because with this is an attacking 3-3-5 defense, so you're going to have at least one person blitzing every play. And now we've got a stoppage in play, delay of game against Hapeville Charter.
13: Delay of game on 2nd and 15.
7: I think we're going to see an unbalanced offensive attack here moving forward with Hapeville, where they're going to be more pass heavy as opposed to, you know, passing and run equally, trying to get some quick points on the board so they get some momentum in there in their favor, and understanding that running the ball, they don't have time. The time clock is against them.
0: Here's a snap. Pope drops back, waits, looks, throws. He's got a man, but he's got bracket coverage right there. Good. As we saw Lee County come across, Trey Bush coming across the safety over the top. Good coverage by Lee County. Underneath, Streeter was underneath, and Bush was coming over the top.
7: That was a linebacker running with that. That was good defense there, Elite County.
0: The pass was intended for Stiggers, the running back from Hapeville Charter. So now it's third down and about 14 for Hapeville Charter. Now the ball's on their side of the 50 at about the 46-yard line. Here's the snap. Pope drops back, waits, looks. He's under some duress, looking, throws, and he's going to hit his back out of the backfield. He's to the 45 and inside the 40 to about the 39, 38-yard line. It's going to be good enough for Hapeville Charter first down in Lee County territory. On the reception was Cameron Lear. That's the guy, one of the guys you have to look out for and account for, the tight end. They set up a middle screen there, and he was there, and we've got a flag on the play. They're going to say an eligible man downfield against Hapeville Charter.
7: Okay. That's good. That works in Lee County's favor. One thing I want to highlight in that play is big number 99. Mm-hmm. You see, he got some penetration. He got in the backfield. And one of the things that I like, if you paid attention there, is he played under control. Mm-hmm. He didn't overrun the play. Once he got depth in the backfield, he kind of settled down to allow the quarterback to see what the quarterback was going to do and didn't make a vertical V line toward the quarterback to give him an opportunity to run, but he settled to force him to have to throw that ball.
0: And he is one of the better defensive linemen in the state of Georgia, as Lee County is. As we've said it before, they're loaded with 3- and 4-star athletes across the board. And now it's going to bring up a third down. Well, let's see where they're going to spot the football. Because it should have been 3rd and 15, and then you tack on for the ineligible receiver downfield. Well, yeah, it's going to be 3rd and 15. And now let's make it tack on 5 yards, and now it's going to make it 3rd down and about 20. Now ball is spotted back on the Hapeville Charter 41. So here again, you've got to come up with a play that's going to get you 20 yards. And the previous play was a good one, but they said an eligible receiver downfield. So Pope once again calling out the signal. Here's the snap. Pope drops back. He's under duress. He's going to go down.
7: Uh-oh. That's what I'm talking about.
0: He's going to be sacked back at the 26-yard line. And he is slow to get up. But Kalen Pope, this is the first time I've seen him on the turf. And so now that's going to bring up a 4th down and 34. And it's 4th, and they're going to have to drive from Albany to Leesburg to get the first down.
7: Good call on defense. Everybody was in the backfield on that one. So he had no chance whatsoever to make a play.
0: And Lee County setting the return.
7: Ooh.
0: Oh, my.
7: Costly and mistake.
0: Upshaw fumbles the punt. He signaled fair catch. He tried to make the catch, and he fumbled it. And Hapeville Charter gets the ball back. And we see the coaching staff go over to Upshaw to say, what are you doing?
7: Yeah, that's one he knew better. He knew. Those plays you call Oski, and you get out of the way. And let it hit. They were going to have decent field position anyway. He could have let that bounce, but being the type of athlete that he is, he was trying to preserve the field position. Didn't want the ball to hit the ground, and he ended up inadvertently making a costly mistake. Now Haberville's back out. Got the ball back. Bring the defense back out. Lee County needs to stop them here. Don't want to give Haberville any momentum whatsoever.
0: So 8:40 to go in the third quarter. Once again, Pope, he's got two backs in the backfield. He's in between them. Single receiver near and far side. There was a snap on the play, and the ball just goes down. They're going to have to just fall on it. And that was a Keystone Cop. Taven Glover falls on it for Hapeville Charter. And they're going to lose about 15 on the play, bring up a 2nd down and 25. Ball back on their 40-yard line.
7: I had to wonder if that was a trick play.
0: And you're right, because everybody in the backfield was looking toward Lee County. They're saying that they can't hear because of the band. They're saying throw the flag on the band, so now we're going to have a stoppage in play. And they're going to ask the band to stop playing.
7: Okay. Remember last week during the scrimmage, we went through this. But the band kept playing while the opposing team was down in the student section end zone by the band. And it was causing issues with audio issues with the team being able to hear the play call and snap count.
0: And so that's interesting because both you and I have played in some raucous environments. And you come up with game plans when you're on the road and you play against the team. But Pope, once again, loads the gun. Here's the snap. He's going to give it to the back out of the backfield. He tries to turn the corner, and he does. And he's going to pick up about 5 yards on the play. Again, on the carry was Tavon Glover. And that's going to bring up a second down and about 20 for the Hornets. And here again, it looked like Glover was going to be shut down in the backfield, but he was able to get to the edge. And that's one of the things about this attacking defense. You've got guys coming from different angles. And if you can get up underneath that run blitz, and Lee County's going to take a timeout. Well, I take it back. Hayville Charter's going to take a timeout. Okay.
7: That works in Lee County's favor. I see they're having some personnel issues. Lee County was. Number six, the middle linebacker, Jace Murray, was coming out the game with his helmet off, and they're making some key substitutions. So this may give them an opportunity to resolve whatever equipment issue he was having with his helmet so he can get back out on the field.
0: So with 7:49 to go in the third quarter, Lee County leading 30-0. And so far, it's been what you wanted to see if you're a Trojan fan.
7: Absolutely. I believe the fans have been in anticipation. Last year was kind of a down year for Lee County standards and the tradition that has been set here as far as always competing for a national championship. So the whole entire fan base, the school, the players, the coaching staff, everyone has been excited for this season, this 2026 season, and redeeming themselves and getting back to a level of dominance. And I don't think anyone is disappointed in what has been displayed here thus far.
0: Hayville Charter coming to the line of scrimmage. And again, we see Pope in at quarterback. He's got Glover to his right in the backfield. Double receivers near side, single receiver far side. Glover once again calling out the signal. Here's the snap. Glover drops back, waits, looks, he's under some duress. Looking again, he tries to make a move. And he's going to go down in the backfield.
7: That's what we call a coverage sack. He didn't see anything downfield, and he was trying to move around to buy some time to see if anything was going to open up, and the D-line was able to get to him and collapse that pocket and wrap him up for another loss.
0: K.J. Johnson with the sack for the Trojans. He's a 5'9", 276-pound defensive lineman that just did a great job in that one, getting in the backfield and causing some disruption. And so on comes the punting team again for Hayville Charter. Here's the snap. Kick.
7: All right.
0: High end over end. It's going to take a Lee County bounce backwards, and it's going to go out of bounds at about the 27-yard line.
7: All right, so Lee County, that worked out for them. That turnover didn't give us any points. They were able to hold Hayville from scoring, keep them out of the end zone, and get the ball back. So that turnover was not a mishap or a momentum swing.
0: So a fortunate break for the Trojans, and now they want to try to put this game up. Because if Lee County can go into the fourth quarter with more than a 30-point lead, then we will have a running clock for the fourth quarter. Here's a snap.
7: Uh-oh.
0: And it's going to be a jet sweep to Upshaw. Upshaw makes a move. He's to the 30, to the 35, and it's going to go out of bounds at about the 37, 38-yard line. So that's going to bring up a second and short. Well, do you give him the first down here? They're going to say he's about a half yard short. No, they're going to give him the first down now.
7: Upshaw come up limping on that play. Took himself out the game. Looks like he might have cramps too.
0: So So here we go. Tillman steps, checking in at wide receiver. We've got trips to the far side, single receiver near side. Lawson calling out the signal. Here's the snap. Lawson going to give it to Ball. Ball's going to fall forward to about the 43-yard line. Give him about 4, maybe 5 yards on the play. Bring up a second down and about a short 5 or a short 6. Lee County going tempo. And Lee County catches him off sides, but no stoppage in play from the officials as they check to the sideline with a check with me. So apparently they just got him in the neutral zone and not crossing the line of scrimmage. Looks like Hapeville Charter is going to come on a blitz. Here's a snap. They do. They got to give it to Ball.
14: Outside. Oh.
0: And Ball could not get away. He's going to be brought down by number 52 from Hapeville Charter, and that was Jamari Lewis. So that's going to bring up a third and about 4. Well, give him 2 yards on the play.
15: Attention, Colin Green. You need to move your vehicles. About to get towed. Colin Green.
0: So once again,
7: got a bunch formation here.
0: Lawson loads the gun. He's going to keep it, and we're going to swing it out to one of the receivers, and he's going to make a move, and he's going to be close to a first down.
7: He's going to be real close. I think right on the official's spot, that's going to be a first down. Yep, they're moving the sticks.
0: And that pass was complete to number 8, Jordan Bush. And so we're going to give Lee County another first down, and we've got a Hapeville Charter injury, and it looks like it's probably a cramp.
7: Surprise, that's about the third or fourth cramp we've seen tonight. Didn't think it was hot. At least it's not as hot as it has been in the previous days past. But you would think that we were talking about this earlier about the preparation for the game. There's different ways to prepare for the game, and one of the ones that is oftentimes overlooked is how you prepare your body. Mm-hmm. Right, when you're playing in extreme temperatures, it's important that you get your fluids, and you can't just do it the day of the game, but you have to do it throughout the week to minimize cramps and these types of injuries.
0: Yeah, and that was Jamari Lewis coming out of the game, and that definitely looks like a cramp, because I remember those days from way back yonder. So with that stoppage in play, 5:04 remaining in the third quarter, Lee County leading 30-0, and hopefully get a score here and sort of put Hapeville Charter away and improve to 1-0 and in region 2 6A improve them overall to 7-1.
7: I don't know what country. And there's a benefit to a decisive win if Lee County, and I see Upshaw's back on the field, so that's good that his injury wasn't a significant one. But you look for opportunities in real game type situations that your reserves can get some key game action. Mm-hmm. And when you have such a lopsided win like this, it gives them an opportunity to get in for that experience.
0: Lawson once again calling out the signal. Here's the snap. Drop back. Wait. Looks. Throws. Got
14: go
0: a man
14: it.
0: Open.
14: Go get it.
0: And an unbelievable go. Catch.
7: That was a perfect ball. He threw it over the corner and just short of the safety coming over that was coming over to help. And
0: that was Jaden Upshaw with the reception.
7: He's just a spectacular athlete.
0: Ball spotted on the 20-yard line, and it was a perfect pass between the safety and the back, and they're going to give it to Ball. Ball's going to barrel forward for 5 down to about the 15. They're going to spot him at the 16. They said that's where his knee went down. So it's going to bring up a 2nd and about 6 from the 16-yard line.
7: Yeah, Lee County's offense not holding them up. They're determined they're going to get back in that end zone again. Upshaw, first play back from sitting out the previous 2 plays due to injury. He goes down, they give it to him on a nice deep ball there.
0: And now Upshaw's in the backfield.
7: He's motioning out.
0: Lawson's going to take the snap, drops back, looks. He's going to Upshaw. Does he have him? No, that's Blackwell.
7: He's got the Blackwell. That's a touchdown.
0: Blackwell makes the reception. And they're still arguing over the football, and the officials already say touchdown, give it up. And they're still wrestling over the football in the back of the end zone.
7: Tie goes to the offense. And that's the first time we've called his name all game, I believe. Yeah,
0: Carter Blackwell, and you knew they were going to try to get him the ball, and that was a perfect throw in the back corner of the end zone. They used Upshaw as a decoy.
7: Well, he was one of the guys that we had identified. We wanted to see how he was going to come out today because of his off-season injury that he had. He had been hobbled most of the off-season, and last week we seen that he was still limping around a little bit, even though he played throughout the game, and see how he was going to come out today. And it doesn't seem like there's any effects, side effects from that injury. He ran from the opposite side of the field. He ran across route all the way across the field to that back corner, went up and grabbed it. And you can see with his size, his speed, his ability to run routes, why he's going to Clemson next year.
0: And that kick is up and good. And your new score with 3:52 remaining in the third quarter is Lee County 37, Hapeville Charter 0. We're going to take a 30-second break and come back with Lee County football on 107.7 Now.
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0: Welcome back to Trojan Field here in Leesburg, Georgia. And Lane is set to kick this off. And then after the touchdown, there was a penalty for unsportsmanlike conduct. So Hapeville Charter has now been penalized 15 yards. And so Lee County is going to kick the ball off on the Hapeville Charter 45. And if you're going to do an onside kick, this is where I'd probably do it.
7: Yeah, this is the perfect time to do one. However, he's probably going to go ahead and swift kick it and kick it a little deep just because it would be expected to do a onside kick here. They already got good field position.
0: So either that or just sky kick it and just kick it straight up in the air. Lane's kick, he's just going to kick it regular. It's going to go in the end zone, so that means the ball's going to come out to the 20. So ball goes in the end zone. It's automatic. There's no return. So Hapeville Charter is going to start this series on their 20-yard line. 37-0 your score. 3:52 remaining in the quarter. All Lee County so far. And so at some point, probably in the fourth quarter, we're going to see some substitutions coming in and taking a look at some of the younger kids. Pope once again loads the gun, double receivers near and far side. Lee County showing blitz, middle linebacker coming. Here's the snap. Pope drops back, waits, looks. He's rolling to his right. He's got a man open, and incomplete. It's going to be incomplete. So that's going to bring up a second down and 10. 3:39 remaining in the third quarter. It's going to bring up a second down and 10. Ball still spotted on the 20-yard line. The Hornets need to find something positive to take from this game. They really haven't moved the ball very much. They had one series where they moved the ball down the field but turned it over on possessions in the second quarter. Once again, Pope loads the gun. He's going to give it to the back out of the backfield. He's going to be hit and by, should I say, since it's Trojans, should we say a legion of Trojans?
7: That would certainly would be appropriate. We see another guy looks like number 6. He's hobbled with a cramp himself in his left calf. He's hobbling off the field.
0: Yeah, that's Xavier Page for the Hapeville Charter Hornets. He's coming off the field, and you're right, that does look like a cramp. And that's going to bring up a third down and now about 9. Hayville Charter coming in with double receivers on the near side, double receivers far side. Now we're going to go trips with an empty backfield on the near side. Ball close to the far side hash. And it looks like...
7: looks like a delay game?
0: Yes. And I thought that Hayville Charter got a timeout in, but they did not. So it's going to be a delay of game. Back them up 5 yards. Now it's going to bring up a third down now in about 19. Well, I'm sorry, third down and 14. So now the ball spotted back on the 12-yard line. Still trips formation, ball in the middle of the field. Trips to the near side, double receivers far side. Pope calling out the signal, drop back, wait, looks, throws. Ball's behind his receiver intended for, we talk about that tight end for Hayville Charter, Cameron Lee. And it followed, he threw it behind him. Goes incomplete. Lee was going across the middle. He was open. So that's going to bring up a fourth down and about 14. And on comes the punting unit for Hayville Charter. And let's see how Upshaw responds to this series. Last series, you remember Upshaw couldn't quite hold on to the football.
7: Mm-hmm.
0: And so he's back returning. And don't forget, you've got Champ Brown also as a kick returner.
7: That's what I was just looking at. I haven't seen Champ Brown on the field.
0: And he's going to rugby kick it to try to kick it away from Upshaw. Upshaw makes a move and gets it back to his 35. And it might be good.
7: Uh-oh, that should be a flag. He was out of bounds.
0: Man, I think they're going to let him play from this point on. But you're right. But he decided to rugby kick it. You saw him roll a little, the punter. He rolled a little bit to his right. And then he punted the ball to give his team an angle. So Upshaw would not have the entire field. They were going to try to coffin him into that side of the field and secure him down. And that was a great job.
7: Yes, it was. And it was good to see Upshaw go get that one and catch it.
0: He caught it over the shoulder.
7: Yeah, he certainly did. Well, he has good hands, so it's not a surprise for him to be able to catch those. But we specifically wanted to see how he's going to do after fumbling one of the previous ones, right?
0: Yeah.
7: We talked about one of the good traits for an athlete to have is having a short-term memory.
0: And Bush is going to keep it up the middle. He makes a move. He's to the 40, to the 50, and it's going to be brought down. Give him a first down. So he's going to cross the midfield stripe and go move over into Hayville Charter territory.
7: He's slippery. Elusive. But as we were saying, one of the good qualities to have is short-term memory,
0: mm-hmm.
7: right? Whether it's a good play or a bad play, as an athlete on the field there, you want to be able to let the previous play go and get ready for the next play. And sometimes when it's a bad play, we can hold on to it longer than we should, and it can affect the next play. Because we did something that was costly, that was impactful in the game, whether it was a fumble, whether it was we missed a blown assignment and we gave up a big play, and so on and so forth. So I want to see how Upshaw was going to come out and receive that punt. And he went and got it. He caught it with both hands and tried to get a couple of positive yards forward, and he did exceptionally well. So I think he's forgotten all about the mishap that he had on that previous punt return.
0: And we had an injury on the field. Another Hayville Charter player went down on the sideline, and they were stretching his leg out. So, again, another cramp. And like you were saying, it was a hot day earlier, but when the storms rolled through, it kind of cooled the day off. It kind of cooled the evening off. And I know we're in a nice air-conditioned box, but you know, it doesn't seem that humid outside.
7: No, it didn't. When I went out at halftime, there was a nice cool breeze. It didn't seem humid at all. So it is surprising to see how many athletes are going down with cramps in this second half.
0: And Lawson's going to quarterback keep. Oh, man.
7: I think he might have been. Was he over the line of scrimmage?
0: I think he was over the line of scrimmage. But, yeah, we do have a flag. Because he did cross the line. He made a forward pass. He ran beyond the line of scrimmage. Was the 48-yard line. He ran beyond the 48 and threw a forward pass, looked like, to Upshaw. And And so it's going to be an illegal forward pass, but we'll wait for the officials to make the call. That's what's
7: the call on the field.
0: And there's going to be a loss of down for Lee County. So now it's going to be penalty yards and a loss of down. So now it's going to be second down and 15 yards.

0: on over in the student section of the stadium. And I see a helmet coming off on the field. So we've got a stoppage in play. And let's see where they're going to spot the ball. I see Lawson's helmet off as well.
1: Whatever's going on in the student section has certainly got the attention of the crowd, because they're more focused on that than they are on the game.
0: So we're waiting on the officials to give us the call on the field. And it is going to be a personal foul face mask, 15-yard penalty against the Hornets. So give Lee County a first down deep in Hapeville Charter territory. Now spot the ball on the 33-yard line, 55 seconds to go in the third quarter. Bush in at quarterback. Here's the snap. Bush drops back, waits, looks, throws across the middle. Got a man.
1: Now the first down.
0: And it's going to be a catch. Pass was complete to number 13, Calhoun. Tillman Calhoun, Jr., 5'11", 160-pound wide receiver. And Lee County going tempo once again. It's first down. Here's the snap. This time he's going to give it to the back out of the backfield. He makes a move. He's to the 10, inside the 5. And Upshaw is going to dance into the end zone. Give Lee County six more, but stand by, hold the phone. It looks like Mike Robinson is down for the Trojans on the field. Mike Robinson, one of the big offensive linemen for Lee County, is rolling around on the field like he's in some serious pain.
1: Yeah, that was Jaquavian Sheard on the run. 5'10", 182-pound junior. That was a nice run. It looked like Hapeville didn't even want to tackle him.
0: Well, Lee County has gotten physical with 34 seconds to go in the third quarter. It is now 37-0, and so right now, no matter what happens, we're probably going to have a run clock for the fourth quarter.
1: All right, it's good to see 75 Mike Robinson up, walking on his own accord.
0: And it looks like they're starting to rotate some of these guys in. For Lee County, it looks like they've started rotating in some linemen.
1: 43-0. Lee County going for an extra point here. 34 seconds to go and remaining in the third quarter.
0: Here's the snap.
1: And it's good.
0: The kick is up. And it's good. So now your new score. Lee County 43, Hapeville Charter nothing. With 34 seconds to go in the third quarter, so it's almost indicative. We're going to have a run clock unless something catastrophic happens in the next 34 seconds. So, Lee County continuing to pour it on.
1: I see Brown now, number one Brown on the sideline. He doesn't even have his helmet, so I don't know if he sustained an injury earlier in the game. Hopefully it's nothing significant, as that'll be a big blow to our secondary, especially with Miami coming to town next game. We certainly need him, his leadership, his athletic ability, at safety.
0: Yes, indeed.
1: He's just a junior. I see he got an offer from Florida State this past week.
0: Yes, sir. And now we've got a new kicker in for Lee County. It's going to be number 87 again, Danny De Los Santos. So he's returned to his kicking duties. So it looks like we're going to have a running clock for the fourth quarter, even though we had a late start to this game. 34 seconds remaining. And De La Santa.

0: Santos set to kick it off. Here's the run-up. Kick is high, but short. It's going to be fielded about the 19-yard line where they're going to say he's down. So they're going to blow him dead. They're going to spot it at about the 20. But it's going to be first and 10 for the Hayesville Charter Hornets. So now if you're Hayesville Charter, what are you going to try to do in this situation?
1: I'm going to come out and throw the ball. I'm going to try to save face and at least get in on the scoreboard. And the only way to do that is by passing. They did see some success. There was a few passes that were pass plays that were open, just a few miscues that could possibly have been some positive yards and or a touchdown. And so if I'm Hayesville, I certainly don't want to leave here tonight with a nugget on the scoreboard.
0: And we got a timeout. It looked like Hayesville Charter was trying to get a timeout, and the officials weren't paying attention. I was looking at it, and I was like, okay, nobody's trying to stop the clock. With 34 seconds left, Hayesville Charter takes a timeout. And again, you know, I don't know if there was something going on with the communication, because the band was playing a little bit, and they are allowed to play until you break huddle. So that's going to be the interesting scenario here with 34 seconds to go in the third quarter. What's Hayesville Charter going to do? Is Lee County going to just try to drop and just let them throw the football and just play safe and just try not to give up the big play?
1: Knowing Fabrizio, he's going to keep his defense intense. He doesn't want to give up a touchdown. He wants to walk out of here with a shutout. So it looks like he's got all his starters still in there on defense. So I expect Lee County to continue to keep their foot on the pedal.
0: Hope once again loads the gun. He's got a single receiver near and far side, double tight ends. Here's the handoff to the back out of the backfield. He's going to be met.
1: Yes, he is. That's how you fill the hole.
0: And he's not going to even, he's going to lose the yard on the play back to the 19. And the Trojans, and we've got a late flag, so we're going to get a personal foul call. And I think they're going to call it on number 99, Bryant. Anytime you see a guy hold his hands up in the air like I didn't do anything.
1: I think it might be on number 9, Stiggers for Hayesville. I see him swing. Now, this is what you don't want to happen, especially if you're Hayesville. When you're getting blown out like this and you get frustrated, you don't want to see tempers to flare. So both coaches need to pull their players to the side and make sure that they still play a respectable game. Okay, personal foul on Lee County.
0: And the funny thing, you know, you talk about it, you know, you saw Hayesville Charter's player try to throw a punch, but usually you don't get the first guy that threw the punch, you get the guy that retaliates. And that looked like it was number 99, Bryant.
1: So here we had a play that was going to be for a loss. And now it ends up being an additional 15 yards simply because of a mental error that we made. I'm getting that personal foul.
0: And so now that's going to bring up a second down. It should be second down.
1: No, it's first down.
0: And so we're getting the word that Bryant from Lee County threw a punch, which means he is going to be ejected and not available for the first half of next week. Pope drops back, waits, looks, throws. Finds a soft spot in the defense, right over the arms of the linebacker, but underneath the coverage of the defensive back. Good pitch and catch, and that's good enough for Hayesville Charter first down.
1: Yeah, we see Isaiah Jackson come up from his free safety spot and make a good open field tackle there.
0: And that's the buzzer to signify the end of the third quarter, with the score being Lee County 44, Hayesville Charter 0. We're going to take a 60-second break. as we get set to start the fourth quarter. 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
0: Welcome back to Lee County football right here. We're here at Trojan Field as the Lee County Trojans are getting set to start the fourth quarter, leading 44-0. And it's been a Trojan game, but I still see Bryant number 99 in the game, so apparently he was not ejected. But they did get him for a personal foul call.
1: And that's fortunate for Lee County, because if he did get ejected, then he would have had to sit out first half of the following game. So certainly got lucky on this one for Lee County, because we need him. We need his size and his skill set on that D-line, the way he's been penetrating and getting in the backfield.
0: The ball's on the ground.
1: Ball's out.
0: The Trojans have recovered. Lee County timed the snap of the football, and they met the back in the backfield along with the football. Ball falls on the ground. Trojans recover.
1: And if things could get any worse for Hapeville tonight, a fumble deep in their own territory, Lee County has the ball in scoring position.
0: And that's my question here. Hapeville Charter's on the wrong side of the line of scrimmage. Now they're going to the other side. So the Trojans will take over first and 10. And so now we see Bush back in at quarterback.
1: Yeah, Lee County says they're starting offense on the field. So we know what that means. They're trying to get another touchdown.
0: So Bush has double receivers to the far side, single receiver near side. Bush drops back, waits, looks, throws going deep. And it's going to be incomplete.
1: And he had his receiver wide open, too. It just was a bad throw. Calhoun was wide open on that out route.
0: And so now we see Lawson checking into the game. So one of the things I'm worried about with Lee County is trying to get some consistency in at quarterback, because they seem to be rotating the quarterbacks in and out. So it'll keep them fresh, but you miss out on the rhythm. Lawson, once again, out of the gun, takes the snap. Going to give it to Ball. Ball up the middle, makes a move.
1: Uh-oh.
0: Breaks one tackle, breaks two tackles, and drags two Hapeville Charter players down the field, down to about the 15-yard line.
1: Down for a first down.
0: And that's good enough for another Lee County first down with 10 minutes remaining in the contest. Again, like I've told you, I really like the kid Dominique Ball. He's a downhill runner. You're not going to bring him down with an arm tackle. And we've got a timeout by Lee County before the snap of the football, because Lee County was trying to go tempo, and then they took a quick timeout.
1: Yes, they did. But one of the things I like about how Lee County's offense is doing, whether they have Bush at quarterback or Lawson at quarterback, they're not telegraphing what they're going to do offensively. Sometimes, you know, when you have a quarterback that's predominantly a runner versus a thrower, you know when this quarterback's in the game, it's going to be a run play, or this one is going to be a run or a pass play. With Lee County, regardless of what quarterback they have, they've been running plays and passing plays. So Hapeville can't, you know, pinpoint exactly what type of game plan to do or what type of covers to go into based on the quarterback that's in the game for Lee County, and that's a good thing.
0: So we've got 9:43 remaining. Lee County leading 44-0. This has been one of those games. So it's going to be first and 10 for the Trojans. 9:43 remaining. I do apologize. As now it looks like Bush is going to load the gun this time. He's got double receivers near and far side. Ball on the far side hash.
1: Offsides.
0: Hey, Bill Charter jumps off sides. And that's about the fourth offside penalty for Hapeville Charter tonight. Mark off 5 yards, and that's going to bring up a first down and 5 for the Trojans. Bush once again calling out the signal. Here's the snap. Bush is going to take it and keep it, and he's going to walk into the end zone.
1: Touchdown.
0: And now Jordan Bush, another touchdown for the Trojans, making it 44-0. And like I said, now we've got the run clock going.
1: Yeah, now it's 50-0. Looks like Lee County is going to kick the extra point as opposed to going for a 2-point conversion.
0: Because it's pretty much academic here with 8:32 clock continuing to run. So just remember, folks, we're under the and we used to call it the mercy rule, but now it's called the run clock. So, in essence, if you're leading by 30 at the start of the fourth quarter, the clock will run continuously. The only time it will stop is for kickoffs and officials' conversations. For penalties. So with that being said, Lee County 51, Hapeville Charter 0, clock continuing to run. And I'm going to say we'll probably keep it here.
1: You see Lee County's got their second team, kickoff team in.
0: And Lane is coming in to kick off this time, so Lee County is just trying to look at a couple of people. So we've seen Lane do the kicking, handle the kicking duties, and De Los Santos also handling kicking duties. So they're just trying to take a look at some of these things and make sure that these guys are ready for this long haul.
1: So it looks like Fabrizio is going to be pulling out his starters here defensively, too, and putting in his backups in from here on out. So the starters deserve a much-needed break. 51-0 going with 6 minutes and 50-some seconds to go in the fourth quarter. They played a good three quarters, so they're deserving to sit the rest of the game out and let some of the reserves get in and get some quality playing time.
0: And the kickoff was fielded at about the 5-yard line and returned out to about the 25. And that's where Hapeville Charter would take over with 6:25 to go, clock continuing to run in this contest. And it's pretty much academic for the Trojans here, unless the wheels completely fall off for Lee County, which I really doubt. And I do see Bryant, and I do see number 33 for Lee County, KJ Johnson, both on the sidelines with the defense out on the field. They're going to give it to the back out of the backfield.
1: All right.
0: And that was number 20, looked like number 28 for the Hapeville Charter. And that was, I said, stand correct, that was number 24, Ty Smith on the carry for Hapeville Charter, a 5'8", 175-pound sophomore.
1: He came up limping. Looks like he got a left ankle injury. Might have rolled his ankle on that play.
0: Yeah, and he's trying to get to the sidelines. And checking in for them, that looked like number 32 for Hapeville Charter is checking in, and that's Jaden Banks, if I'm not mistaken, or is that Michael Vincent? And we've got a new quarterback in the game for Hapeville Charter as well.
1: Yeah, it looks like
0: number 18, Mason Thomas.
1: Hapeville's conceding the loss, and they bring in their reserves as well. If we're Lee County, these guys, you know, they want to show, you know, the coach, they want to show the starters, they want to show the fan base, hey, that we can play too. So they certainly don't want to give up any points. They want to maintain this shutout. So they're going to come out and they're going to play with just as much intensity as we've seen from the starters all game.
0: Mm-hmm. So Thomas once again loads the gun. He's under some duress. Gets away from one. Gets away from the second one. Well, the Trojans, number 94 for Lee County, comes up with a big play. Makai Bennett, 5'11", 225-pound defensive lineman. And that's going to bring up a fourth down. And it looks like the punting unit for Hapeville Charter is coming on the field. And this time back deep for the Lee County Trojans is going to be number 7.
1: KJ Streeter. Was almost nearly blocked.
0: A line drive kick. Streeter letting it roll. And to me, it looked like Jaden Rollins for Lee County, his foot hit the ball, but the officials blow it dead. A huge break for Lee County as they're going to take possession on offense. And I'm seeing some new jerseys coming out on the field for the Trojans.
1: Oh, yeah. Lee County's reserves are coming in the game now, the offensive reserves. I'm sure they want to try to hurry up and try to see if they can get in the end zone, too, with less than 3 minutes and counting on the play clock.
0: Yeah, and I'm seeing so they're going to give it to the back under the middle, and he's going to fall forward for about 5 yards. So that's going to bring up a second down and about 4 with 2:25 remaining in the game. So we've got a run clock situation here.
1: Good third team quarterback in the game.
0: And we've got an offsides on Lee County. It looked like London Mays jumped offsides for the Trojans.
1: Were we first? No, yeah. Okay. Hayfield jumped first.
0: All right, so that's going to give Lee County a first down. So we're under 90 seconds remaining in the contest. Here's a snap. And it looks like Lee County's new quarterback.
1: Miscommunication on that play. The quarterback thought that the running back was coming on his left, and the running back went opposite direction. So don't know who was right, who was wrong on that play.
0: Yeah, Bryson Crawford, who transferred out and transferred back into Lee County, is in the game for the Trojans at quarterback, and he went the wrong direction. Back went one way, he went another. And here's a snap, and going to give it to the back out of the backfield, and he's going to go down with about 60 seconds remaining. And we're getting new names and new faces and new numbers in, and on the carry was Haywood, and that's going to bring up a third down and about 8 for the Trojans as they're starting to rotate more guys in. So here's the snap, and they're going to give it to another back out of the backfield. He makes a move. He's inside of Hapeville territory with about 17 seconds, so that's going to probably do it right there.
4: All right, man. Good to see you, buddy.
0: And so they're not going to stop the clock with 9 seconds remaining.
1: All right. They're going to let it run out.
0: So the final score here is Lee County 51, Hapeville Charter 0. We're going to take a quick break and come back, and we're going to talk keys to the game, what worked, what didn't, as you're listening to Lee County Trojan Football on 107.7 Now.
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0: Welcome back to Trojan Field as we are here post-game edition as Lee County wins 51-0 to start the season off. And Sheldon, first off, let me get your thoughts for tonight's game.
1: I thought tonight was great. Lee County has a lot of things to hang on their hats tonight. I think the coaching staff would be well pleased with the way they came out, the level of intensity they played from start to finish, the way they executed. Didn't see a lot of turnovers, didn't see a lot of penalties or any blown coverages or assignments. So if I'm Coach Fabrizio, I'm very elated about how my team came out and played today. So certainly a building block for going into next week when they have the formidable opponent coming in next week. So I think Lee County played an exceptional game on all phases, special teams, offensively, defensively, and we can see why there's a high expectation for them to go deep in the state playoffs this year.
0: So Lee County starts the season 1-0 after this win at home against the Hapeville Charter Hornets. So we talk about what Lee County did. They got some takeaways on defense. They got turnovers. Offensively, they moved the ball up and down the field at will. Special teams, they made plays. They got balls, they got turnovers, and they got things whenever they needed. So, really, what if you're Coach Fabrizio right now? I know they're on the field and Coach Fabrizio's talking to them. What are you telling your team right now?
1: Right now I'm letting them know that, hey, this isn't a one-game season, mm-hmm. right? This is a 14-15 game season. So enjoy this one, but the 24-hour rule takes effect. 24 hours from now we focus our attention on our next opponent. But one of the things they also need to do is make sure that they're healthy for next week, right? We see a lot of guys with a couple of nagging injuries, seeing some with some cramps, make sure they're getting the proper treatment and conditioning this upcoming week. For Miami when they come into town. But if I'm coach, we're going to highlight all the positive things. I'm sure there's some things from internally that they've seen that they could work on and perfect and correct. But from our perspective, it looked like they played a complete game.
0: All right, we're going to take a break. And then, Sheldon, we're going to name a player of the game coming back. 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
0: Welcome back to the 107.7 post-game show as your Lee County Trojans win 57-0. A great win for the Trojans. But one of the things before we start looking into next week, first thing we got to do, we've got to select a player of the game. And Sheldon, who gets your vote?
1: Number 8, Jordan Bush. I think it's evident that he's worthy of that. Based on his offensive performance today, even though he was responsible for three touchdowns, there's other intangibles that doesn't necessarily get his number called that he's able to impact the game, right? He's certainly someone that you have to account for wherever he's lining up, whether it's at quarterback, whether it's in the backfield, or whether he's lined up as a receiver. The defense has to account for, and he certainly creates mismatch problems for defenses because he runs like a running back, but he's also a quarterback. He's got speed to break away, and most defenses are not going to have someone who's able to account for him man for man when you got the other threats that Lee County has at tight end and the other receivers on the field as well.
0: So with that being said, I've got to agree with you. Jordan Bush, he was one of the intangibles. He did everything right for the Trojans. He scored by air. He ran the football. He did everything that you could ask him to possibly do to secure this Lee County win. So the 5'10", 190-pound senior Mercer commit is our week one player of the game. So we're going to take one more break, and then we're going to come back, and we're going to talk Carroll City as you're enjoying post-game Lee County football on 107.7 Now.
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0: Welcome back to Trojan Field here in Lee County as we're in post-game mode as the Lee County Trojans win 51-0. And now that this game is in the books, Sheldon, now we've got to look at next week's nationally ranked opponent, the Carroll City Chiefs. And just on paper, real quick, let me get your thoughts on that team.
1: Well, Carroll City is a nationally ranked, so that tells you right there the type of expectation that they have, the type of team that they have this year. This is not just an isolated year, but they're consistently recognized nationally for their program. So coming in, again, as we talked about earlier, they have speed galore on all sides of the ball, multiplicity of positions. So they're going to create some matchup problems for Lee County. And I think it's going to be a good game for Lee County when they come here next week. Some of the things that they're going to need to do is, one, they're going to have to have time of possession. Mm-hmm. They're going to need to control the ball, have some longer time-consuming drives so that they can win the battle of time of possession. You don't want to give a team like that multiple opportunities to have the ball to be able to score. Secondly, we're going to have to play mistake-free football, right? When we start playing these teams and we get deeper and start making a playoff run, we have to minimize mistakes. So we cannot have costly penalties where we're losing drives that and not advancing the ball simply because we've jumped off sides or we have personal fouls and so on and so forth. We got to keep our turnovers to a minimum and hopefully get some takeaways defensively from them. And we just have to play a good sound game. So it'll be interesting on how we play. If we change our defensive scheme and we come out in more of a nickel set as instead of a base set, and then do we play man, do we play zone, and how we handle their speed that they have offensively and the threats that they have.
0: Okay, so that's going to be one of the big things that we're, because they're loaded just like this Lee County Trojan team. So there's no let up. And week two is going to be one of the biggest tests in recent history for Lee County. Another nationally ranked team coming here. The last time was 2017, if I'm not mistaken, when Lee County played St. Francis out of Baltimore here after they won the state title. And they played a great first half, but because St. Francis was just loaded with D1 talent and they could rotate guys in and out of the field, It was a rough second half for the Trojans as they fell in that contest. But here again, Lee County does not shy away from quality opponents. Or if I'm going to use a phrase that a coach used to always tell me all the time, he said, "When Eric, we don't run from a fight. So whenever you get a chance to play a top-notch opponent, play them." So with that being said, Lee County wins tonight 51-0. We want to thank everybody for tuning in tonight with a big special thank you to Justin Howell back at Radio Control on the board. Dustin got us on the air tonight, even though we were supposed to be on the air last night. We were on tonight. Game runs a little late. I want to thank him. I also want to thank Crash Kelly. I've got to thank Rick Lambert for getting all this together. So, huge game coming up Friday night here at Trojan Field. Pre-game show starts at 7:15. We kick off at 7:30, barring another weather delay.
1: It's truly been rain season here in Lee County, Albany, this summer. And so hopefully the rain will subside and we won't have any issues this upcoming week. And so the both teams will be able to come out as scheduled on Friday. And whether or not be a factor or impact the game for either team.
0: So as we close out, I want to always close out like I always do. And this is a tradition that I do. I always say, you know, closing out, let's think big. B-I-G, which stands for Believe in God, because He believes in you, and we're living proof. 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Check us out Friday, 7:15 for the pregame show, 7:30 for the kick. 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

will fade eventually. So if our time is running out, day after day, we'll make the mundane a masterpiece. 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
1: Welcome to Georgia Focus. I'm John Clark on the Georgia News Network. Monday Memo, a collection of reflections on faith, life, and family, is a book that offers short readings to invite you to pause, reflect, and see your journey with fresh perspective. The author is Dr. Terry E. Walton, who is my guest today. Today we're with Reverend Dr. Terry E. Walton. Now, it used to be the Methodist preacher.
2: Yes.
1: Here in Gainesville.
2: That's correct, yes.
1: Here in the church. What was that like? Now, what do you do now?
2: Well, I'm retired, supposedly, but I'm flunking retirement.
1: You are.
2: Well, I was privileged to be here for 12 years as the senior pastor at Gainesville First United Methodist Church, and what a wonderful place to serve it was.
1: Yeah. How long have you been gone?
2: We left here in 2016.
1: Okay.
2: And then I was a district superintendent in United Methodist Circles, supervisor of other clergy and churches for 4 years. And then the bishop invited me to be her executive assistant for 4 years.
1: Okay.
2: So I got to see the church from a little bit broader and different angle. Missed the local church, even though I was in and out of all kinds of local churches. But, I retired in 2024 from executive assistant to the resident bishop of the North Georgia area. And I had 45 years of ministry all those years.
1: Oh, man.
2: Yeah.
1: Do you still, obviously you go around and speak now for this book, Money Memo, which
2: is your new book.
1: And the book is Money Memo. That is one thing we're here to talk about.
2: Uh-huh.
1: But I'm going to ask you some more things about your history and as pastor.
2: Right.
1: Do you go out and speak to these groups when you do book signing?
2: Well, yes. It's been interesting because as we've kind of spread word about the book, some have wanted to do book signings, and then they'll say, why are you here? Why don't you preach?
1: Yeah, there you go.
2: And that's kept it going for me, and I'm honored always to do that. Don't have to do that, but it sure is nice to kind of go back into the pulpit and refresh my touch of call, which I felt called as a late teen into ministry.
1: Really?
2: Mm-hmm.
1: And do you still... Let's see, if you write a Money Memo is your Monday articles that you write every week on Monday. Do you still write them?
2: I do.
1: Oh, do you?
2: Matter of fact, Bishop Deese, who's our resident bishop now, asked me at our annual conference in June, she said, will you keep doing that? I said, well, Bishop, I don't want to be one of these old guys that people get tired of hearing. You know, she said, no, I really think it's still meeting a need. I'd love for you to keep writing them. So every Monday, I usually write them Thursday or Friday, and then they come out at 5 a.m. across North Georgia, and then she wants them posted on my Facebook page as well.
1: So it takes
2: off in those directions.
1: And now, in addition to the Money Memo, which we're going to talk about in the book, you do a radio show on DUN, WDUN.
2: It's really interesting to see how these doors have opened. We were talking about whether or not to do this as an audible.
1: Yeah.
2: And then we looked into all the dynamics of doing it audible, and one thing led to another, and we said, well, why don't we try this Sunday morning show? And so we call it Sunday morning, and it's on every Sunday morning. Started on Father's Day. I interviewed my sons for Father's Day, and... Yeah. And it's kind of something that whets my appetite, and I enjoy doing that and having a voice out there and getting to talk with all kinds of folks on Sunday morning.
1: And what time is it on Sunday morning?
2: It's on 9 to 9:30.
1: Okay.
2: Right after the top of the hour news and weather, it hits in. And, you know, I've done everything like Faith and Justice with Federal Judge Rick Story. Today I did with Reverend Dr. D. Shelnut. I'm talking about friendship. He and I have been friends since high school. Interviewed my wife, who is a cancer survivor.
1: Oh.
2: You know, just things of that nature.
1: Okay.
2: Yeah.
1: I bet it helps a lot of people, though. You probably have people come that you don't know about that are out in radio land.
2: Yeah.
1: And they need to hear what you say, and you have to say.
2: Well, yeah, and it's affirming the responses you get.
1: Yeah.
2: Even when they might disagree, it's still affirming the responses that you get either from Monday Memo that goes out or from the radio show.
1: Right. Now, to get talk about the book, Monday Memo, take us about that. You had to do it every Monday morning. Is that what it was?
2: Yeah, it started in 2020, the pandemic. Our bishop was Bishop Sue Halpert Johnson. Okay. I just had entered the role about a month earlier as her assistant. And she said, you know, Terry, I've got a lot going on my plate. Would you write an inspirational message every Monday? And you and Sybil Davidson, who was the director of communications for the United Methodist Church, just come up with what to call it and do it, and that would really help me. And so Sybil and I got together, and we made a couple of covenants. One was we didn't want this just to be advertising what's happening in the church.
1: Right.
2: We wanted it to be something deeper and broader. And we tried to come up with something unique to call it. I don't know if Monday Memo was the most unique, but that's what it ended up being called.
1: Might as well call
2: and it. And it started that way. And people would say along the way, they would say, John, you know, Terry, why don't you think about publishing? And I didn't know anything about publishing. I really didn't. And so I knew somebody that did, and I reached out to Anna Jacobs and got her help along the way. And long story short, through Amazon, here's the book. It's 5.5 years, a collection of those reflections on faith, life, and family.
1: Wow. And it's a big book, too.
2: It is thick. Our word is it's thick.
1: Just went ahead and let's do the whole thing.
2: Yeah, we did, with a few minor edits, but basically the whole thing, yes.
1: Now, you do it, and it's by... Well, you by sections.
2: Uh-huh.
1: So you say, you know, see God clearly, living well with joy, life together, and human side, and learning to live life well. Learning to live well. They're all, it's sectioned off in those areas. It's one of those.
2: Yeah, we tried to give some order to the book without overly ordering the book.
1: Okay.
2: We didn't really want it to be something that's dated every day of the year.
1: Right.
2: But we wanted it to be their short articles so that people could just kind of flip the book open. It's a thought.
1: Right.
2: And a lot of it's contextual. You will be able to read an article that speaks to something that was happening in that day that's no longer happening, but it does speak to the truth in that moment.
1: Okay.
2: I read an article this morning just from my own inspiration. It was about Ash Wednesday. Well, this ain't Ash Wednesday.
1: Right.
2: But the article spoke to mine and my wife's heart about this whole idea of God does things that are really unbelievable.
1: Mm-hmm.
2: So, yeah, we sectioned it to help give some order to it for people to kind of think about it. But on the other side, we really want it to be a spontaneous reading that gives people thoughts for whatever day of the week they would pick up the book and share it.
1: It'd be a great book for daily devotional.
2: I think so.
1: Yeah,
2: I think it's, again, if people are like me, it's brief. and most every article has some reference to some scripture there. And then it has a launching point at the end. So what are we going to do with what we just heard? I always begin each one with, I was thinking, and I end each one with, always thinking.
1: Right. I want to talk about the first part. One of the first stories of the book really got to me, and that was your tent revivals.
2: Yes.
1: I remember those when I was a kid down in Dawson, Georgia. We had tent revival. We'd come to town.
2: Yeah.
1: And everybody go.
2: Yeah.
1: And you talk about that.
2: Yes,
1: you talk a lot about that. Talk about that some.
2: Well, I grew up as a camp meeting child.
1: Yeah,
2: my dad was a local pastor, and he had two small churches, and one of them was attached to Mount Zion Campground in Griffin, Georgia. And those originated in the early 1800s as a part of sort of the Great Awakening through the Presbyterian and Methodist churches and broader. And it had a lot to do with my spiritual formation as a youth, going to camp meeting every, at the time they were in August, now they're more in July because of school schedules. And they first started when farmers could have a break between their crops.
1: Yeah.
2: They'd bring their wagons, their horses, their cows, their chickens, and they would be together for a week to 10 days, and a great preacher would come out. And this was before PA systems, those preachers must have had great voices. And it was just a spiritual time of renewal and fellowship and fun. And in my article, I talk about how worry that we're losing some of that, and it's becoming a little more to like family reunions than it is about the spiritual hunger to grow forward in the faith. And I think that's probably the article you were talking about.
1: That is the article I was talking about, because you're right. We are growing. We're growing away from that.
2: Right.
1: Where it's become just a thing to do. Mm-hmm. We don't even do it anymore. Never see revivals or anything. Do you think the world is changing somehow? In your book, you seem to.
2: I do. There are things that stay on my heart.
1: Yeah.
2: You know, that's one of them. We seem to be so busy and so distracted. Mm-hmm. I mean, even in our living room, I'll sit there looking at my phone. My wife will look at her phone. And sometimes I'll text her and say, can we talk? You know?
1: Yeah.
2: So we all struggle with that.
1: Yeah.
2: But then I think, too, you know, we've just gotten to a place where we're just so covered up. Mm-hmm. And I think some of the ability to get at information has caused us to question maybe some subtle spiritual formation in our lives. And I think sometimes we become so cerebral that we are pulled away from heart matters, if you will.
1: And I
2: have a concern that I've expressed several times in the book about the leadership in the world today.
1: Right.
2: And I know some people sometimes take that as political. And what I mean by that is it just concerns me the kind of styles of leadership our younger generations are looking at.
1: Yeah.
2: We've normalized some styles of leadership that bother me.
1: Yeah.
2: It used to be character really mattered.
1: Yeah.
2: That doesn't mean a person was perfect, but the character mattered, and it feels to me like we're moving away from that and have been for a couple of decades. And so I express that from time to time, quite honestly, in the book.
1: You do express that a lot. I felt like you did early on when I was reading some of it. Talk about that a little more. In your book, you offer some memos on that?
2: Mm-hmm.
1: Okay.
2: Yeah, I do. I just think we, as we think about the voices we have in the world, one voice we have is voting. One voice we have is, you know, public debate. One voice we have is, you know, if we want to protest. I mean, we live in a country where we can have some voice.
1: Mm-hmm.
2: Now, we don't want to mute our voice by being negative nanny about everything.
1: Right.
2: But we do want to express our voice and think about, I think it's important to think about what we're really saying.
1: Mm-hmm.
2: Are we saying that the end is always that which justifies the means?
1: Right.
2: I think that's dangerous. I think that's a slippery slope. And so I try to encourage us to really think about what we're saying and think about what we're doing and not to accept things, well, that's just how things are these days. Well, no, they don't have to be. That's how things really become not so healthy,
1: right?
2: When we just kind of accept things rather than saying, well, here's another way of thinking about it. And that's usually the approach I try to take with people. Well, I hear what you're saying. The way I see it is this way. Can we talk about it?
1: Mm-hmm.
2: And sometimes I worry we're getting away from talking about things when we have different perspectives on things.
1: We do. We start, everybody's different. You're just at each other arguing all the time.
2: All the time.
1: Yeah, all the time.
2: All the time.
1: Golly. I see it so much today in your everyday life. You see it on TV, but you see it in person, though. You see it every day.
2: I think we've normalized some things that, you know, I have 8 grandkids, John, and I want them to grow up knowing they have a voice and knowing what it means to be a believer in God and God seeing them with eyes of unconditional love. But I also want them to understand that when you butt up against something that doesn't feel right, stop and ask, why doesn't this feel right? Is there something I can say or ask rather than choose sides right away? You know, so much of life, as I've journeyed in my years, it's not black and white. There's more gray than sometimes we want to admit.
1: Right.
2: And that's a bold statement for me to make, given my history and background of some very fundamental religious upbringing.
1: Yeah. some of the other issues you talk about, the Georgia Bulldogs come up quite a bit in there.
2: Oh, yeah.
1: Are you a Bulldog fan?
2: Well, that's a funny story. I really wasn't until all three of our kids went there at the same time.
1: Okay. Oh, okay. All right.
2: And that has a way of affecting you. I remember the Sunday when all three were there. One had transferred in, one was doing his master's, and one was starting her journey. And I got up on that Sunday. I was the pastor at Cannon United Methodist Church. I had a fan that said I'm a Georgia Bulldog. I had a stadium seat. I had a hat. I had a pom-pom. And I said, just want y'all to know, I'm now a Bulldog fan. Well, a couple of the folks came out the door that day. They're big Tennessee fans. They came out the door and said to me, we're not sure we like our new pastor. And I'd been there 8 years.
1: Right.
2: The teasing back and forth. But, yeah, I am a big Bulldog fan. I'm a big Atlanta Braves fan. And enjoy sometimes getting frustrated over both teams or really cheering them on as well.
1: Nothing against the Georgia Tech Yellow Jackets. He just happened to be a Bulldog fan.
2: That's it. And I have some family members that are Tech fans. We love teasing at each other. And when I'm not pulling for the Bulldogs, only when they're playing Tech do I pull against Tech. Always pull for Tech.
1: Me too, actually. What are some of the other topics you talk about in the book?
2: Well, you name it. I think I did an interview today off one of the articles about friendship. I think, we live in a very crowded world, but we probably have more lonely people than we've ever had. And so talking about the depth of friendship.
1: Yeah.
2: I have articles in there about grief, and we all go through that in our lives. The struggle that we have and how we move through that and how we need each other. I talk a lot about the importance of community. I try not to, in the articles, be what I would call, John, being overly spiritual. I don't want to spiritualize with a bunch of spiritual words that, in my opinion, with some people, they just don't understand or it's a turnoff. But I try to help people understand there is this base of a God that loves them. I have been more concerned in recent years about how people view God as opposed to how they really need to see God. Mm. Too many people see God as sitting on a throne with a quiver of thunderbolts ready to strike them down when they make, and not see God as this God of unconditional love who sent an only child to say, I love you.
1: Yeah.
2: So I spend a lot of time with that weaved in and out. I wrote last week, the article that's not in the book, but I wrote last week about what do you do when you're not really

0: you know, birds of a feather flock together, but that ain't always the smart way to go if you're going to bring the world together.
1: That's true.
0: Because we all fly by different feathers.
1: Yeah.
0: Yeah.
1: Yeah. That's interesting. Did you say that in there? How do you put that in your memo, your recent memo? How do you explain it to people?
0: Well, I try to say the world, look at the world. It's smaller than it's ever been, even though it's the same size. And, you know, whether you're talking about transportation or communication, without a doubt, the internet has brought us closer together, and there's pluses and minuses. You know, a mentor of mine, Dr. Fred Craddock, used to say, the best definition of sin is good out of place. And I've never forgotten that.
1: That's good. That's interesting.
0: Isn't it? I mean, he just went on to talk about, he said, for example, pornography. Our bodies are created in the image of God. You take them and allow them to become objects for your own self-gratification. That's taking good and moving it out of place. You know, we're made to be good and healthy being, but if we decide to go out here and get addicted, we're good out of place.
1: Right.
0: And so he helped me understand that definition of sin. So I try to help people see. I've always sort of felt my calling was to help this religious stuff be relevant stuff. Mm-hmm. Instead of stuff that was so grandiose that people sat around and wondered if they could ever reach a certain status or a certain place.
1: You know, that's interesting because people look at the Bible and they sit there and they go, I'm not going to read it. I can't understand it.
0: Yeah.
1: You know, they
0: it's overwhelming before you even get started.
1: Yeah.
0: Yeah. The same Fred Craddock used to say to us, if you ever preach on Moses or Abraham or Isaac or Jacob or Peter or Paul, be careful not to let people off the hook too early because they're going to start to think, I could never be a Moses and Abraham and Isaac or Jacob or Peter or Paul. That's not the point. The point is we are who we are.
1: Right.
0: And we're loved in God's image. So a lot of that weaves in and out. There, you know, I talk about, you know, should we be at war or not, and the difficult decisions of those kinds of things.
1: Yeah, I
0: admit in many articles, I don't have all the facts here, but based on what I'm seeing right now, what we did with Renee Good by ICE up in Minnesota is not good, and that needs to be looked at honestly. So, you know, I address those in the context, and it's amazing.
1: Yeah.
0: I made a covenant with the bishop when she asked me to write these inspirations that if I got a response, I would respond back to how to have conversation back and forth. And I do get all kinds of responses, email and in Facebook.
1: You do offer some suggestions like that, some opinions like that, too.
0: I do.
1: You really do.
0: Uh-huh.
1: Yeah. You really do. Do you hear back from them, people on those?
0: I do.
1: Really?
0: I do. I mean, I wrote not too long ago on the 250th birthday of the country about how I was having trouble celebrating because it felt like some people have co-opted the flag as an example.
1: Yeah.
0: Well, that stirred some stuff in people. And they said, well, Terry, I like hearing you, but I don't know if I agree, you know. And it was so wonderful for me to say to them, thank you for your response. You're helping me with my struggle.
1: Right.
0: You know. So
1: wow. So now you've got some book signings coming up.
0: Yes.
1: You've done some too, though.
0: Yes, I have.
1: And how many books have you sold? A lot of them, probably.
0: We're approaching about 500 sales this time.
1: Yeah.
0: And it's really been humbling to go to places and see the interest from people.
1: Yeah.
0: That they would even want me to sign the book is an honor, a humbling experience. Going back to my hometown, not too distant down from now, Griffin, Georgia, and do something at a bookstore there and then preaching at Griffin First United Methodist Church. So then I'll be out and about. St. James, Atlanta's invited me. Glenn Memorial's invited me. All over the state, we're able to go. And, you know, we'll sell anywhere from 20 to 50 books at every place and sign them. But the purpose is, to me, it's awkward, John.
1: Right.
0: I don't want to be like I'm going to sell my wares. But what I really appreciate is at least my perception of a voice about healthy conversation, healthy dialogue, having a healthy voice in this world today. That word is getting out in ways I will never know.
1: Yeah.

0: through this book, and I'm just beyond grateful that that's happening right now.
1: Oh, yeah. Now, back to Griffin. Is it the first time you preached that church?
0: When I was executive to the bishop, I was there in the church and have helped them with various things. This is probably, though, honestly, the first time I preached from that pulpit.
1: Oh, really? Yeah. That's your home church, right?
0: My home church is in Griffin.
1: Oh, okay, okay.
0: My dad was a local pastor at Pomona and Mount Zion, two very rural churches in Spalding County.
1: Yeah. Okay, and you preached at those?
0: Several times.
1: Plenty of times.
0: I
1: wondered about that.
0: Yeah.
1: So you're going to go to Griffin's. Where else? You said Atlanta?
0: St. James, Atlanta. Hamilton Mill United Methodist Church. I'll be going there. Glenn Memorial's giving some thoughts to an invitation there. Been told I'm going to be invited to McEacher Memorial United Methodist Church to deal with some older adults. There's several things still brewing out there in the future that, you know, we'll wait and see how they develop.
1: And you get to just not only preach to them, but you also, I guess, you get to minister in some ways to people while you're book signing. People come up to you and ask you questions?
0: Absolutely. I think what's most important for those visits to me is the dialogue and conversation. You know, relationship is the currency of ministry, and it's the currency of life. And so to be able to be in relationship with people and to think that they may want to take this book, it may help their life, I just consider that an honor.
1: Yeah.
0: And if I get a chance to proclaim the good news through the pulpit that Sunday, that's just icing on the cake.
1: Right.
0: The real thing for me is being in their presence and having an opportunity to just offer some encouragement. Life asks a lot of us, and to encourage folks along the way and do that in the name of a God who loves us all is a real privilege to me.
1: Absolutely, absolutely. And WDUN, you're on the show Sunday mornings. Listen to him.
0: Yeah, 9 o'clock every Sunday morning, just after the top of the hour news and weather. Here we go.
1: Yeah, and you can listen on the internet if you can't listen on the air.
0: Access North Georgia.
1: Well, I'm a pleasure meeting you today,
0: John. Thank you so much.
1: Yeah, and I thank WDUN for letting us come in here. Do the show.
0: Absolutely. Thank you very much.
1: It's Monday Memo is the name of the book. It's a collection of reflections on faith, life, and family. And it's Reverend Dr. Terry E. Walton. Pleasure to meet you.
0: Thank you, John, so much.
1: That's Dr. Terry Walton talking about his book, Monday Memo. You can find out more at mondaymemo.org. 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

0: 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Here's Dr. Linneman.
1: So we conducted two studies to look at how newborn screening for cystic fibrosis is performing in Georgia. And we found that we do miss about 5% of the children that are in our population who have CF on newborn screening, which works out to about one infant per year. And we found that minoritized infants are more likely to be missed on newborn screening compared to non-Hispanic white infants. So we share that information with the Department of Public Health. They've actually been collaborating with us on this study throughout. And we also looked at the performance of different types of genetic screening tests for cystic fibrosis. And we found that a larger panel of what we call CF variants or mutations would improve case detection. And that would allow us to diagnose more infants and also to diagnose infants faster. And so we've shared that information with them as well.
0: You diagnose these are infants. These are less than 1 year old.
1: Correct. These are typically diagnosed within a few weeks after birth. Our goal is to diagnose all babies with cystic fibrosis by 28 days of age.
0: And does that help the treatment of it when you diagnose them that early?
1: Yes, exactly. So that's one of the big benefits of newborn screening is that by identifying infants largely before they're symptomatic, we can begin treatment and alter the disease course. Unfortunately, it's a lifelong disease. There is no cure for cystic fibrosis, but we do have very effective disease modifying therapies now for many people with cystic fibrosis. And so the earlier we're able to start those therapies, the more we can preserve lung function, preserve growth, and help these children live relatively normal lives just having to take cystic fibrosis therapies.
0: How do you treat them?
1: Historically, we treated the consequences of the thick, sticky mucus related to cystic fibrosis by doing breathing treatments to thin the mucus, as well as what we call a vest that you wrap around your chest and it vibrates and shakes mucus to loosen it and help them cough it out. We also give enzymes, which are pills that children with cystic fibrosis have to take with every meal and snack to help them digest their food because they don't secrete enough of those enzymes on their own. More new therapies are called CFTR modulator therapies, and they actually target the underlying protein defect in cystic fibrosis by making the protein work better. And those are very effective at improving health and improving life expectancy. Unfortunately, only about 90% of people with CF are eligible for those therapies based on their genetic mutation.
0: So now that you've told the Department of Health this, what will they do? Will they have to do something now before you treat these people?
1: Like I said, we've been collaborating with them throughout this project, and they're working hard with us to update how we screen babies with cystic fibrosis kind of based on our findings. We've already made multiple changes at the level of the state follow-up program. So once a baby is identified on newborn screening as being at risk, we typically have to do a sweat chloride test to confirm the diagnosis. And so we've implemented improvements in how we communicate with pediatricians as well as parents to make sure that that testing happens as quickly as possible. And then also how we schedule those tests to make sure those are done in a timely way. We've also been working on two interventions that we've recommended based on our result. Those are a slight adjustment to our first tier testing and expanding that CF variant genetic test, which is the second tier testing. So currently the Department of Public Health is evaluating the feasibility and the funding required for those implementations and piloting some of those approaches. And we're working with them to identify the funding sources that would be needed.
0: Find out more at choa.org. John Clark, Georgia News Network.
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And this town's lost its faith. 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
2: All right, on the way, a recap of your top five. What's up with Wendy? Our remix of the week, our throwback of the week from the year 2001, a hot pick from Karol G and Bruno Mars, and a sneak peek of Spa Weekend. Let's get things going right now. It's Ariana Grande, Hate That I Made You Love Me, on the Weekend Throwdown.

0: weekend throwdown. I'm Jagger and Ginger, the girls from Cat's Eye. They're from all over the place.
1: They are from Manila, Seoul, Honolulu, Zurich, Atlanta, and Los Angeles.
0: Definitely a worldwide sensation. It's Cat's Eye. Their latest song, it's Animal, on the weekend throwdown.

0: That is Cat's Eye. Their latest song is Animal. It's the Weekend Throwdown. I'm Jagger. It's BuzzFeed quiz time on the show. Ginger, what'd you pick for us this week?
1: Build a picnic basket and we'll reveal your role in a sitcom.
0: All right, it sounds like fun. So, Ginger, you took the quiz, right?
1: Obviously.
0: What'd you get?
1: I got the flirt. You're the flirt of the show. Flirting with everyone you see and showing up with a new partner every other day. You're also a genuinely good friend who will show up for your besties whenever they need it. I'm not sure how I feel about that one. Okay, what'd you get?
0: I got the same exact answer. I got the flirt.
1: That's interesting.
0: Apparently, we're both flirty.
1: If you say so.
0: My Ginger, I like that hairstyle.
1: My point exactly.
0: That wasn't flirty enough?
1: Do your feet hurt? You must have fell from heaven.
0: Okay, that's a bad pickup line, but good job.
1: That's my point.
2: 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This is Selena Gomez, and more of the Weekend Throwdown with Jagger is coming up next.
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0: 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I'm Jagger. 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We'd love to play your song for you. What's up, Ginger?
1: What's up? Well, we've got at Sarah Sings 2298. Listening to us on Mix 96.5, the 90s to now in Houston, Texas. 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

0: It's the Weekend Throwdown. I'm Jagger and Ginger. We know that Bailey Littrell was on American Idol, but apparently trying to get him on the show for a while, right?
1: Indeed they have. The producers from American Idol had reportedly reached out to him for 5 straight years to try to get him on the show.
0: And he finally did it, and the rest is history. Here's Bailey's latest. It's

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3: 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There's nothing I won't do. 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
1: Number three, Taylor Swift. I knew it. I knew you.
3: Standing there in the light of the window, wearing that same smile. Man, it's been a while, but I knew it, I knew you.
4: At number two, Ella Langley with Choosin' Texas.
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1: There's only been one artist that's been strong enough to keep Ella Langley out of the top spot. 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
19: 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This is Ariana and Petal on the Weekend Throwdown. Jennifer.

0: alone.
1: It's the Weekend Throwdown. I'm Jagger. My nickname's Jag. Ginger. Your nickname's Ginge Spice. What is Sabrina Carpenter's nickname? What do her friends call her?
2: That's one of my Instagram handles, not my nickname. My nickname, G Ginge Scooter Mom. That's what my mom calls me. Yeah. Well, Sabrina Carpenter has quite a few as well, including Sab, Sabby, Bree, Brina, and Brittany.
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1: All right, coming up in minutes, the latest from Martin Garrix and Ed Sheeran, our hot pick from Karol G and Bruno Mars, and our remix of the week. Now it's Tame Impala and Jenny. It's Dracula, the Jenny remix, on the Weekend Throwdown.

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1: It's the Weekend Throwdown. I'm Jagger, and Ginger Martin Garrix has toured the biggest stages all over the world, but what is something he can't do?
0: Drive.
1: Legally?
0: Well, I mean, I don't know if he can actually drive, but he doesn't have a driver's license. That is unbelievable.
1: He's got everybody else driving around. He's okay. Here's Martin Garrix and Ed Sheeran, and repeat it on the Weekend Throwdown.
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2: Do you notice more and more people have their Do Not Disturb on like all the time? I am so nervous people are not getting my messages. Silent mode, no. Let's take it a whole step further. Going on Vibrate just isn't enough anymore. And on TikTok, videos are tagged DND. It shows that teens and 20-somethings, and now 30-somethings, I think, they are sharing how peaceful they've been since changing their notification settings. Days that you feel like you're getting nothing done because you see your phone light up, you're so distracted, I think they're onto something. And there are also times you can set your phone to go into DND mode and specify a list of people who are actually allowed to get through, while all others are silenced. Let me know if you've embraced this trend.
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0: Weekend Throwdown. I'm Jagger. Thanks so much for hanging out with us. Hit us up on our socials anytime at WKND Throwdown. We'd love to play your song on the show. What's up, Ginge?
1: 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And she would love

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1: All right, this weekend, it's Karol G and Bruno Mars with Still. It's a power ballad inspired by 80s-fueled synthwave with a nostalgic soundscape. And Karol said on TikTok, "Thank you, Bruno Mars, for the magic in this song and for filling it the way I did. You're incredible." Check them out together, Karol G and Bruno Mars. Here's Still on the Weekend Renown.

0: your Throwdown Throwback from 2008. It's Britney Spears and Womanizer. It's the Weekend Throwdown. I'm Jagger. It's trivia time on the show, Ginger.
1: Oh, boy. Trivia time.
0: I think I picked one in your wheelhouse this week.
1: Oh, yeah? What's that?
0: How many sisters does Ariel have in The Little Mermaid?
1: Huh. Maybe in my wheelhouse?
0: Well, we'll find out your answer in less than five.

0: That's Olivia Rodrigo and Stupid Song. It's the Weekend Throwdown. I'm Jagger. It's trivia time on the show. Here's the question again. How many sisters does Ariel have in The Little Mermaid? Ginger, do you have an answer?
1: Well, my answer is definitely not in my wheelhouse. Although I know a lot about Disney. That is a really specific question.
0: Well, you got to give me a guess.
1: Well, I know she had a bunch because they all came out of like those little clamshells. So I'm going to go with 6.
0: Is that your final answer?
1: My only answer.
0: It's the right answer. Congratulations.
1: Yoo-hoo!
2: 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The Weekend Throwdown with Jagger.
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0: 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I'm Jagger, and one of the hottest songs around the world right now belongs to Rise.
1: And every single detail about this band is so specific. 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For instance, Shotaro is bubble tea, Yoonseok is a rock, Sungchan is a frog, Wonbin guitar, Sohee is a guardsman, and Anton looks like he's a dinosaur.
0: All right, it's interesting. The guys from Rise all have their own emojis. They have a song called Do Your Dance right now on the Weekend Throwdown.
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1: 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Now, Bruno Mars and Risk It All on the weekend throwdown.

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1: It's the Weekend Throwdown. I'm Jagger and Ginger. Of course, this song started getting popular during the World Cup. It was definitely featured as one of the big songs this year. Shakira and Burna Boy. The song's called Die Die.
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14: 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The Weekend Throwdown with Jagger. Yeah.

0: It's the Weekend Throwdown. I'm Jagger. Hit us up on our socials at WKND Throwdown. We would love to play your song on the show. What's up, Ginger?
1: 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And she'd love us to play Justin Bieber with...

0: to let his go back. 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
1: All right, your throwback of the week this weekend, it's Alicia Keys and Fallen, number one this weekend back in 2001. Fallen was released as the lead single from her debut studio album, Songs in A Minor, and as her debut single as well. Written and produced by Alicia, Fallen is generally considered her signature song. Fallen attained global commercial success, reaching number one on Billboard's Hot 100 and the top 10 in several countries, and topped the charts also in the Netherlands and New Zealand. In 2009, Fallen was named the 29th most successful song of the 2000s on the Billboard Hot 100 Songs of the Decade chart. Critically acclaimed, it won 3 Grammy Awards at the 44th Annual Grammy Awards in 2002, including Song of the Year, Best R&B Song, and Best Female R&B Vocal Performance. Here it is, your throwback of the week. Number one this weekend, back in 2001, Alicia Keys and Fallen on the Weekend Throwdown.
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0: the weekend. Throw it out. I'm Jagger and Ginger, one of our favorites on the show. It's Niall Horan. His song is doing so well on the charts right now.
1: It's doing fan-freaking-tastic. And you know what? I love my Niall tidbits so much. Did you know that he has mild obsessive compulsive tendencies and admits that he has to eat the chips off his plate before he's allowed to touch his burger?
0: Oh, of course, you mean fries, because they call them chips over there where he's from.
1: I actually don't know what he's referring to. I will ask him next time I talk to him.
0: Well, whatever it is, it tastes so good. It's

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0: just might. It's the weekend. Right on, I'm Jagger. Of course, you know Bailey Littrell. His dad is Backstreet Boy Brian Littrell. Do they share anything else besides being pretty good singers?
1: Their love of food. And you know, you might think, being a Backstreet Boy and a Backstreet Boy boy, that they like fancy things. But no, no, no. Their favorite food, both of them, is pizza.
0: Ain't nothing wrong with that.
1: Who doesn't love them some pizza?
0: Here's Bailey Littrell in Soviet on the weekend. We're done.

0: 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I'm Jagger with new music from new artist Stella Lefty.
1: And you know, Jagger, it was just her birthday. So here at the Weekend Throwdown, we want to officially wish a very happy birthday to Stella Lefty.
0: Here's Stella now in Boston on the Weekend Throwdown. On a

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16: 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Hit That I Made You Love Me on the Weekend Throwdown.

0: is the weekend thread out. I'm Jagger. We'd love to hear from you. Hit us up on our socials anytime. We'd love to play your song on the show too at WKND thread out. What's up, Ginger?
1: Hey, well, we've got at Ellie1023 listening to us on Electric 969, today's hottest music in Paducah, Kentucky. And she'd love us to play Teddy Swims and Mr. Know-It-All on the weekend.

0: That is Benson Boone, The Time of My Life. It's the Weekend Throwdown of Shagger. It's time now for our weird, wacky story of the week. Ginger, what do you have for us this week?
1: Melanie Gradick wasn't the least bit happy when she was asked to pay to use a toilet in Vienna Park. And she's not taking that sitting down. When nature called, Gradick was shocked to see that there was a 50-cent charge to use the facilities, and even more dismayed to learn that men weren't being charged the same price to use their urinals. Justifiably pissed. I didn't write the jokes, folks. Gradick filed a legal complaint against the entire city of Vienna, making the argument that charging women for public toilet access is a direct violation of the city's laws against discrimination. I mean, she's not wrong.
0: Yeah, she's actually right. I mean, she should not have to pay to use the toilet, especially with the fact that guys aren't paying for it, so...
1: Also, you guys miss more. Way more.
0: That's not true.
1: I plead the fifth.
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5: 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Price may be higher in Alaska and Hawaii.
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0: That is Rise. The song is called Do Your Dance. It's the Weekend Throwdown. I'm Jagger. Time to get out the door, Ginger.
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